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1: 2-1. Quintero blasts this ball deep to left. Bravo on the chase at the track. He looks up. It's long gone. Marlon Quintero feeds the trees, and the solo shot has the Quakes on the board.
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3: We're on to the weekend at Diamond Stadium of Lake Elsinore, and it feels like must-win territory for the Rancho Cucamonga Quakes. With just two games left to tie up this series, the Quakes look to at least neutralize the head-to-head tiebreaker when the first half comes to an end against the Lake Elsinore Storm. Hello, everybody, and welcome to this broadcast of Rancho Cucamonga Quakes Baseball on the Quakes Radio Network. Thanks so much for joining us on this Saturday evening, and welcome to the Morongo Casino pregame show. From first pitch to jackpot, Morongo is now on the field. Morongo Casino Resort and Spa, proud sponsor of Rancho Cucamonga. Last time out, the Quakes played a game that I think they'd like to forget, and a streak of tough losses against the Lake Elsinore Storm continued. They've been shut out by Lake Elsinore already three times this season, twice in this series. And last night, the Storm put up 2 touchdowns and 2 PATs to at the very least ensure a series split, a 14-0 defeat for the Quakes. However, there were some positives to come out of that game. Johnny McGill went 2-for-4 with a double. Alton Davis pulled off his longest start of the season at 5 innings. And Eliezer Rivero looked good in a position player pitching capacity, but that's kind of where it ended for the Quakes. Lake Elsinore got the scoring started early, and they never relented. 1 run each in the first, second, and fourth innings, 2 in the 5th, 6 in the 6th, and another 3 in the 8th to take control of the South Division standings by 2 games. Looking ahead, Rancho Cucamonga really needs a bounce back, and if it means anything, having already been shut out by the Storm twice before last night, they bounced back both times with wins following the 21-0 defeat in the last series and the 4-0 loss just a couple of days ago. So at the very least, statistics are on the Quakes' side tonight as they look to even up this series and perhaps pull even with the Storm at the top of the division by the time it's all said and done this week. But you have to put one foot in front of the other, and if you want to earn a series split, that starts with a win tonight. And the Quakes are certainly hoping to wash away last night's loss to give themselves a shot to do just that tomorrow. We've still got plenty to come on the Morongo Casino pregame show. The Banner Bank starting line are next. 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
3: We're just about 10 minutes away from first pitch as the Rancho Cucamonga Quakes look for redemption in Game 5 of 6 against the Lake Elsinore Storm at Diamond Stadium of Lake Elsinore. Welcome back to the Morongo Casino pregame show. Ryan Zimmerman with you on the Quakes Radio Network. It's about that time. Let's preview tonight's Banner Bank starting lineups, beginning with the visiting Quakes. For manager Dave Stapleton, he turns to this starting nine as he looks for the bounce back and making it two wins out of the last three to give the Quakes a chance at a series split. Hayden Alvarez leads it off. He's in center field tonight. Kevin Castillo's in the two-hole playing next to him in left field. Kendry Maduro lines up at shortstop in the three-hole. Lucas Ramirez is the cleanup man in right field. Johnny McGill is Rancho's designated hitter, batting fifth tonight. Gabriel Davalio occupies third base, slotting in sixth in the order. Anyelo Marquez is the second baseman in the seven-hole. Slate Alford plays first base. He bats eighth. And rounding out the lineup, that's the catcher, Marlon Quintero. On the hill, the Quakes have the help of their three letters, T-G-A. Trey Gregory Alford gets the ball tonight, and he's been that guy for the Quakes all year. It feels like whenever he takes the mound, that's their streak stopper. Whenever this team gets into a rut and things are going sideways, he provides that stability to help right the ship. On the season, the Angels' ninth-ranked prospect is 2-1 with a 2.15 ERA, which up until last night led the California League. That is no longer the case as he needs more innings to re-qualify for the statistic. Through six appearances all starts, he's thrown 29 in the third innings, allowing seven runs, all earned on 24 hits. Three of those are homers. Six walks, 30 strikeouts, accompany a whip of 1.02 and a batting average against of .222. Last time out against Ontario, he could not have done much better. He lasted six innings in his second straight start, did not allow a single run on three hits, one walk, eight strikeouts as the Quakes went on to down the Tower Buzzers by a final score of 6-0. On the other side, the Storm can ensure a series win tonight, and acting manager slash bench coach Greg Starbuck turns to this starting nine to do just that. Bradley Fry is the leadoff man at third base. Ty Harvey is the designated hitter in the two spot. Ryan Weidman occupies center field in the three hole. Carrington Cross bats cleanup. He's at first base. Truett Madonna slaps on the pads. The catcher hits fifth. Jorge Quintana plays shortstop in the sixth slot. Jose Verdugo is his middle infield partner. The second baseman hits seventh. George Bilecki patrols right field in the eight hole. And rounding out the lineup, that's left fielder Connor Westenberg. On the mound, the Storm turned to one of their hottest arms in the two-time reigning California League Pitcher of the Week, Tyler Schmidt. This is his seventh appearance this year, sixth start. Prior to tonight, 2-2 with a 5.09 ERA. Through 23 innings, he's allowed 16 hits, leading to 13 runs. All of those are earned. He's walked 18, struck out 27 with a whip of 1.48 and a batting average against of .198. He earned his second straight weekly award thanks to a six-inning shutout start back on May 9th at Inland Empire. He allowed just one hit, no runs, walking three, and striking out five. Over the last 2 weeks, he is still yet to earn or to give up a run. In fact, the last team to get to him was Visalia on April 25th. The Quakes will look to end Schmidt's scoreless inning streak tonight. Speaking of tonight, the umpiring crew is as follows. Alex Reynolds is behind home plate. Elena Giorgio is on the bases. We've still got more to come on the Morongo Casino pregame show when we come back. We'll preview the night in California League action when we come back on the Quakes Radio Network.
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3: First pitch is rapidly approaching at Diamond Stadium of Lake Elsinore as the Rancho Cucamonga Quakes square off against the Lake Elsinore Storm. Welcome back to the Morongo Casino pregame show. Ryan Zimmerman with you on the Quakes Radio Network. Before we get action started here tonight, let's take a look around the California League at the night to come. There is one game currently underway. The San Jose Giants and Ontario Tower Buzzers are two innings in at ONT Field. San Jose holds a 1-0 lead. Elsewhere, the Inland Empire 66ers and Stockton Ports are just about to get underway at Banner Island Ballpark, while at 6:50, the Visalia Rawhide square off against the Fresno Grizzlies at Chuck Chansey Park. Thanks so much for tuning in. We'll step aside for the national anthem, but first pitch is coming up next between the Rancho Cucamonga Quakes and Lake Elsinore Storm on the Quakes Radio Network.

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celebrating our renewed affiliation with the Los Angeles Angels, your three-time California League champion Rancho Cucamonga Quakes are ready to take the field live on the Quakes Radio Network. 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

0: Take me out to Morongo, where I can watch all the games, with thousands of slot machines and blackjack and big screen TVs from the front to the back. 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

0: apologies for the technical difficulties. We should be back now as Rancho Cucamonga works with a runner on second. Nobody out to start the second inning. The 0-1 to Johnny McGill. A check swing on a slider low, nothing and two. Lucas Ramirez started the inning off with a two-bagger. Jorge Quintana holds him there. Schmidt's 0-2. McGill looks at a slider at the back foot, 2-1. The Quakes need to make a comeback tonight. 2-0, Lake Elsinore struck for a pair in the bottom of the first. Schmidt looks back at Ramirez, the 1-2. Fly ball to the corner and left. Westenberg has a beat on it, and he hauls it in front of the track. Ramirez has no choice but to retreat to second. One on, one out to begin the top of the second. The middle of the order is starting to square Schmidt up. Ramirez blasted it to the wall in right field for his double. For McGill, nearly sent that ball out to the track and left. Leo. Pitch to him is a fastball up and in, 1-0. 2-0 Lake Elsinore on top in the top of the second. Lucas Ramirez stands on second following his two-bagger. Schmidt looks back at Ramirez, the 1-0. Middle fastball has Davalio looking at a strike. Well, Davi was one of four Rancho Cucamonga batters to pick up a hit last night. 1-1. Foul ball off the fists. That's to the backstop. 1-2. Didn't square it up, but he got just enough of a Nick Falter fastball to punch it into right field. And that should improve his confidence. 1-2. Davalio looks at a slider down, 2-2. He's been doing the majority of his damage recently with his plate discipline. As mentioned, 8 walks during the Ontario series, and his on-base percentage has skyrocketed since then. Schmidt looks back at Ramirez, the 2-2. Davalio fouls that one as well. He stays alive. He's cooled off a bit in that regard throughout this series, Davalio. Just the one free pass. But he's made enough contact to extend his hit streak to 4 games, and that ties a season high. Another 2-2. Davalio skies it on the infield. Schmidt's in the area, so is Madonna. They both make way for Cross, who hauls it in belt high. About 4 different players could have called for that. But the first baseman ultimately takes it for the second out. The Quakes are an out away from squandering the leadoff double. Ramirez remains at second, 2 down for Anyelo Marquez. He's back in the lineup after a day off last night. Schmidt's delivery. Fastball up to Marquez, 1-0. 2-0 Lake Elsinore. Ramirez waits at second, 2 down in the top of the frame. Schmidt leans in to pick up the shine from Madonna. A look back to Ramirez, the 1-0. Slider low and in. Marquez doesn't go after it, 2-0. He's had the issues with the swing and miss as of recently, and it's propelled his slump. But when he gets his pitch, he can certainly put bat to ball. Schmidt eyes Ramirez, the 2-0. Marquez drills it foul over the berm down the right field line. Well, case in point right there. Marquez was just a fraction of a second early, and it just goes in the books as a long strike against Schmidt. Still Marquez ahead in the count, 2-1. Schmidt delivers. Marquez chases the changeup below the knees, 2-2. Schmidt's shaking off the early double. He's a pitch away from a scoreless second to keep the Lake Elsinore lead at a pair. His break-even delivery. Marquez chases the high fastball, strike 3. Nothing comes of the leadoff two-bagger. The Quakes cannot make any headway into the deficit. 2-0 Storm as we head to the bottom of the second on the Quakes Radio Network.
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0: Nothing comes of the leadoff double in the top of the second. 1-0 Quakes as we head to the bottom half. George Bilecki to one to lead it off, and he takes a slider low and outside, 1-0. 2-0 Storm in the bottom of the second. 8-9-1 set to face Trey Gregory Alford. The 1-0 is a slider that clips the low inside corner, 1-1. Gregory Alford had to use a lot of energy in that bottom of the first. His 1-1. Bilecki drops to a knee as he flails at the low changeup, 1-2. And with the way the Quakes have been swinging the bat as of recently, feels like he has to be perfect the rest of the way to give him a chance at a win. His 1-2. Bilecki chases the outside heater, strike three. Trey turned to the two-seamer to set him down, and that's his first strikeout of the night. Bilecki heads back to the dugout, one down for Connor Westenberg. 2-0 Lake Elsinore on top. Nobody on, one out in the bottom of the second for the nine-hole hitter. Davalio moves in at third. Gregory Alford delivers. Westenberg squibs it up the first baseline. TGA takes it and applies the tag. There was a little confusion up the first baseline who would take it, Gregory Alford or Alford. But TGA makes an authoritative call, and a 1-1 sets Westenberg down. The bases are empty for the leadoff man as Bradley Fry digs in for his second AB. The fans cheer once again as Omaha, the bat dog, takes Westenberg's bat back to the dugout. Nobody on, two down for the Lake Elsinore third baseman. Gregory Alford winds and fires. Check swing on a slider that caught the zone anyways, nothing and one. 2-0 Lake Elsinore on top. Gregory Alford looks to retire the side in order and settle the lineup down. His 0-1 on the way. Fry commits to an outside two-seamer. His swing comes up empty, 0-2. Gregory Alford is working with a quicker pace. He's set with 10 seconds on the pitch clock. Fry back in his stance. TGA's 0-2. Fry chases in the dirt, strike three. Quintero applies the tag. 1-2-3 go the Storm in the bottom of the second. Trey Gregory Alford has figured things out in his second frame. But the Quakes are still chasing a two-run deficit. 2-0 Lake Elsinore through two on the Quakes Radio Network.
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0: Marquez waits at third, the 1-1. Alvarez drills this deep to left. All Bravo can do is watch. This one is way out of here. Peyton Alvarez, how about that? A two-out tank has the Quakes on the board.
7: Quakes Baseball is brought to you in part by Morongo Casino Resort and Spa, All-Star Kia, Healthy RC, Onward, Family RV, Green Cow, Budweiser, San Antonio Regional Hospital, Millennium Systems, Inland Empire Stages, The Kindred Corporation, Bally's, National Core, Daniel's Jewelers, Wyndham Hotels and Resorts, and Banner Bank.

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1: Trey Gregory Alford got back on track in the bottom of the second, but the Quakes are still chasing a two-run deficit. Slate Alford digs in to start the third. Tyler Schmidt turns to a slider to generate a swing and a miss to get it going, nothing and one. 2-0 Lake Elsinore, thanks to Truett Madonna's double in the first. 0-1. Alford fouls off another slider to the backstop, nothing and two. Lake Elsinore's already gotten one look at Trey tonight. We'll see what adjustments they make the next half inning. The 0-2 to Alford. A fastball forces him to lean out of the way, and he channels his inner Michael Jackson to do so. 1-2 to the first baseman. Schmidt winds and delivers. Alford checks his swing. It's ruled a full swing, strike three. Schmidt got him to overcommit on the slider. He's now got back-to-back strikeouts and three on the day to this point. The bases remain empty, one down for Marlon Quintero. Just one hit on the Rancho Cucamonga line score thus far. Schmidt kicks in offers. Fastball's up to Quintero, 1-0. That was the Lucas Ramirez double to lead off the top of the second. The 1-0. Fastball clips the outside half, 1-1. But nothing's come of it, even though the Quakes have gotten some good swings off. Schmidt's 1-1 home. Quintero chops it up the middle. Verdugo slides to make the stop. His throw to first is in time. Jorge Quintana shows off the range at shortstop, and a brilliant play robs Quintero of a hit. Put a star in your scorebook next to that one. Nobody on, two out as Hayden Alvarez gets his first AB. Well, the woes continue offensively for the Quakes, but still plenty of baseball to play tonight as they trail Lake Elsinore 2-0. Schmidt offers. Alvarez fans on a drag bunt attempt, 0-1. As previously mentioned, their last run was the Johnny McGill solo home run, their seventh and final on Thursday. The 0-1. Alvarez checks his swing on an outside slider. Appeal to first. Elena Giorgio over there says he checked it. Since then, nothing. Schmidt's 1-1. Alvarez fists it foul just above the lower bowl behind home plate, 1-2. And since that point, their scoreless drought has now extended to 16 innings. Schmidt kicks and delivers. A changeup bounces into Madonna. No dice from Alvarez, 2-2. Something's got to give at some point, but the odds are stacked against you when Tyler Schmidt's pitching with confidence and he's in the midst of a stretch of two brilliant starts. He nods to Madonna, the 2-2 on the way. Alvarez ropes this deep in the air to center. Weidman eyes it up and makes the catch. Once again, Hayden Alvarez hits a deep fly ball that just dies in the Lake Elsinore night. Tyler Schmidt has himself a 1-2-3 third. 2-0 storm. They'll look to add on in the bottom of the frame after this on the Quakes Radio Network.
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1: TGA picks up the K. Nobody on, one out in the bottom of the third. Nobody on, one out. Here's Ryan Weidman. Well, Trey's got the strikeout pitch working. That's now three in the last four batters he's faced. The kick and the pitch to Weidman. Chopper up the middle. Maduro plays it behind second base. Throw to first in time. Nice work. Weidman can fly. Maduro knew that, and he had to speed up his internal clock to make the fine play. The bases stay empty. Two down for Carrington Cross. And facing 2, 3, and 4 in the order, that's exactly what Gregory Alford wants. 2-0 Lake Elsinore in the bottom of the third. TGA goes for his second straight 1-2-3 inning. He holds the glove over the letters. Here's his delivery. Fastball's at the knees to Cross, nothing and one. Cross to this point 0-for-1, but a loud out started his day in the bottom of the first, a line out to center field. Gregory Alford nods to Quintero. The 0-1 delivery. Fastball's a touch low to Cross, 1-1. I mentioned confidence is one heck of a drug. Cross is certainly feeling the after effects right now. TGA delivers. Low and outside with the slider, 2-1. Well, Cross came off the bench last night. All he did was go 2-for-2, a single, and a home run off the scoreboard and straightaway left. Gregory Alford kicks and fires. Cross fouls it off the edge of the bat, and it corkscrews to the first base dugout, 2-2. And even though he didn't pick up a hit in his first AB, that'll even out over the course of a season. He hit that one at 105. Gregory Alford waits for the shine. The 2-2 offering. Fastball misses the outside edge, 3-2. If Cross can reach, Truett Madonna would be next. He's responsible for all the offense through the game's first third. Gregory Alford kicks and fires. Cross rolls it to third. Davalio waits back on it. Throw to first in time. Gregory Alford is in a groove. He pounds his glove on his way back to the dugout. After the two runs against him in the first, he has retired each of the last seven Storm hitters he's faced. 2-0 Lake Elsinore, a third of the way through on the Quakes Radio Network.
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1: Pitching has settled things down as of late. And Truett Madonna's two-run double in the first is all the offense to tell you about so far tonight. 2-0 Storm as we head to the top of the fourth. 2-3-4 will look to break the drought for the Quakes. Kevin Castillo, Kendry Maduro, and Lucas Ramirez. Ryan Zimmerman with you on the Quakes Radio Network. The offense has gone cold for Rancho Cucamonga in quite possibly the worst series you could ask for it. But they still have 15 innings to right the ship and split this series heading back home. Schmidt's delivery. Castillo nubs it to third. Fry charges, throw to first. One pitch, one out. Schmidt's faced 11 batters to this point. He's retired 10. So far, the only damage on his line, the Lucas Ramirez leadoff double in the second. The bases are empty, one down for Kendry Maduro. Schmidt holds the glove at the chest. The windup and the pitch. Fastball high to Maduro, 1-0. 2-0 Lake Elsinore. Nobody on, one out in the top of the fourth with the Storm leading in their fifth straight game. Here's 1-0. Maduro pops it sky high on the right side of the infield. Cross and Verdugo surround it. It's the first baseman's ball, and he gloves it. Schmidt is as locked in as you can get, and he's showing no signs of slowing down. Through his first 11 outs, he's only had to use 43 pitches. And he looks like he's in line for his second consecutive quality start. In steps Lucas Ramirez. Schmidt offers. Fastball finds the inside edge, 0-1. 2-0 Lake Elsinore. Schmidt continues to have Rancho Cucamonga's number. His 0-1. Off the plate away with the slide piece, 1-1. Ramirez did square him up nicely in his first at-bat. His double kicked straight off the wall and right, 1-1. Ramirez fouls it towards the third base concourse, 1-2. It's not the hardest hit ball of the night, but it was certainly close. 99 miles an hour off the bat. Schmidt waits for Madonna's shine. He whips home the 1-2. Ramirez foul tips it into the glove, strike three. Schmidt has been everything Lake Elsinore has asked out of him tonight and then some. He's set down 9 straight. Rancho Cucamonga's had no answer for him. 2-0 on our way to the bottom of the fourth on the Quakes Radio Network.
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1: Victory effort. Back to work in the bottom of the fourth against 5, 6, and 7 in the order. His first pitch to Truett Madonna is a fastball he can't catch up to, 0-1. 2-0 Lake Elsinore in the bottom of the first on this overcast Saturday night in the Inland Empire. Gregory Alford whips it in. Fouled off. Madonna falls behind 0-2. Really, Madonna's double is the only blemish on Trey's line to this point. Outside of that, he's been equally as dominant as Tyler Schmidt on the other side. He comes home with the 0-2. Madonna can't catch up to the slider. Strike three. Trey took something off it. Truett must have been looking for something else, and Trey's got the K. The last base runner, Gregory Alford, has surrendered was in the bottom of the first. That was a Jorge Quintana walk, and here he comes for his second plate appearance. Davalio creeps in at third. Gregory Alford's pitch, fastball away to him, 1-0. Gregory Alford's retired 8 straight. Quintana has been a tough challenge for this Rancho Cucamonga pitching staff this week. The 1-0. He's late on the slider. 1-1. Well, Quintana, as I've mentioned before, the Padres did not sign him originally. He was a part of the Milwaukee Brewers organization before this. 1-1. Quintana flies it foul off the roof, protecting the third base concourse. 1-2. He wasn't in their organization very long, though. He was traded to the Padres in the deal that sent Brennan Lockridge the other way. 1-2. Quintana rolls it foul up the first baseline. Still a ball and two strikes on. You know, you got to give up talent to get talent. And I think the Padres are happy with the return of Jorge Quintana. Gregory Alford has a new ball. 1-2. Fastball high and outside. Two balls, two strikes. And at least at the big league level, Lockridge looks like he's more of a defensive specialist. Doesn't necessarily bring a big bat into the equation, although he's hitting well this year. 2-2. Fastball just misses the outside edge. 3-2. He was a big part of Milwaukee's run to the NLCS last year, at least playing a good center field for him. Gregory Alford right back to it. The payoff home. Quintana looks at a fastball away, ball four. Gregory Alford lets Quintana off the hook again. His second walk tonight. That forces Trey into the stretch against Jose Verdugo. 2-0 Lake Elsinore on top, thanks to the Truett Madonna double in the bottom of the first. That plated both Bradley Fry and Ty Harvey, who singled ahead of him. Gregory Alford peers at Quintana, his pitch. Verdugo ropes it to left. Castillo races towards the track. He reaches out and hauls it in. Verdugo squares Trey up, but Castillo shows off the range in left to secure the second out. Quintana's forced to retreat to first. Two down for George Bilecki. Two nothing Lake Elsinore as Bilecki digs in for the second time against Gregory Alford. A look over to first. Gregory Alford throws there. And Quintana dives in safely. Slade Alford nearly had a 360 to haul in that fiery pickoff. Trey put some extra mustard behind that throw. His first try to Bilecki. Goes to the off-speed to fool him. Bilecki's out in front, 0-1. Lecky's been a plug-and-play guy for Lake Elsinore throughout this series. He split time in right field with Trey Lott. The 0-1. Slider low to Bilecki, one ball, one strike. And in limited action, he's taking advantage of his chances. Bilecki last night came on as a pinch hitter. Roped a leadoff double against Davidson Lara to lead off the eighth. Trey Nons the 1-1. Low and outside with the fastball, 2-1. He also had a hard-hit infield single on Wednesday in their 4-0 win. And that two-out knock sparked a three-run rally that ultimately put the game out of reach for the Quakes. Gregory Alford offers. Low and in, his slider brushes Bilecki back, 3-1. No relief out of the nine spot. Connor Westenberg occupies that position in the order. He waits on deck. Should Bilecki reach, he'd get a chance to hit. Gregory Alford has his shine, is 3-1. Bilecki drills it past Marquez at second, and it rolls towards the track in right center. Verdugo races to third. He gets the stop sign there. Bilecki up to second with the two-out double, and the Storm have him on second and third. Alvarez did well to cut that ball off before it reached the wall. Bilecki got a pitch right in his happy zone, and he delivered it right back where it came from. That gives Westenberg an opportunity to double the Storm advantage in the middle frames. 2-0 Lake Elsinore. Gregory Alford shut him out since the bottom of the first, but Jorge Quintana broke up a streak of eight straight batters retired, and now Westenberg threatens to break the scoreless streak. Gregory Alford's toss. Westenberg fouls it into the Rancho Cucamonga dugout on the third base side. Westenberg to this point 0-for-1, but even when he makes outs, it causes confusion amongst the defense. He hit a slow roller up the first baseline. Gregory Alford beat Alford to the baseball before ultimately applying the tag about 10 feet away from first. 0-1. Fastball off the plate away. One ball, one strike. He might be the most dangerous nine hitter in the entire Cal League. 337 average, one homer, and 18 driven in. 1-1. Ground ball to short. Maduro backhands it. Throw to first. Bounces in, but Alford makes the pick. Side retired. Westenberg nearly legged out an RBI infield single, but instead, TGA gets the ground ball he needs to blank the Storm in the fourth. 2-0 Lake Elsinore. The halfway point is quickly approaching when we come back on the Quakes Radio Network.
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1: Trey Gregory Alford walks the tightrope in the bottom of the fourth and escapes unscathed. It keeps Lake Elsinore's lead at just a pair. 2-0 heading to the top of the fifth. Johnny McGill leads it off against Tyler Schmidt. The first pitch to him is a backdoor cutter for a strike, 0-1. Gabriel Davalio and Anyelo Marquez to follow with the Quakes chasing the game in their first run in quite some time. Schmitz 0-1. A fastball bounces in and evades Madonna. One ball and one strike. Well, McGill was the last Quake to score a run. That was on his solo home run two nights ago. And we're approaching that same part of the contest. The 1-1. McGill foul tips a changeup off Madonna, 1-2. Since then, Storm pitchers have blanked the Quakes over the last 17 and a third innings. The infield shifts over to the right, the 1-2. McGill rolls it towards first. Cross charges, flips to the pitcher covering, and the out is recorded. Schmidt just moves right along. 10 straight Quakes set down. And he just continues to make him look off balance. Just 51 pitches through 4 1/3 innings. And he is far from hitting his cap tonight. Nobody on, one out. Here's Gabriel Davalio. Schmidt's delivery. Davalio chases the slider in the dirt. 0-1. The Storm have gotten to Trey Gregory Alford, and that's the difference. 0-1. Hot shot to third. That backspins foul. Nothing in two. Truett Madonna's two-run double in the first inning is the difference maker. That's the only scoring to this point, with the Storm up 2-0 in what could be a deciding game in the first half South Division title race. The 0-2 home. Davalio pops it in the air to shallow left. Fry and Quintana back up on it. The third baseman makes the call and puts it away. The beat goes on for Schmidt. The two-time reigning California League Pitcher of the Week is making a strong case for a three-peat. He can secure his third straight 1-2-3 inning and his fourth of the night if he can retire Anyelo Marquez. Schmidt kicks and deals. Marquez whiffs on a fastball at 91, 0-1. And what a journey it's been for Schmidt to get to the point where he just looks so comfortable at the single-A level. His 0-1. Marquez chases the changeup down. Madonna scoops it out of the dirt with Marquez behind 0-2. Schmidt, a former Division III pitcher at the University of Wisconsin-La Crosse, his 0-2. Fastball high to Marquez, one ball and two strikes. After two successful years there, he transferred to Illinois. And in his only season there, 80 and two-thirds innings, went 5-2. The 1-2, fastball low and in, two balls, two strikes. Struck out 58 batters in his time in Champaign, and following a brief stint in the Cape Cod League, the Padres drafted him in the 17th round last year. The break-even offering. Marquez spits on a low slider. Missed around the back foot, ball three. If Marquez can work his way on, the tying run would come up to hit in the form of Slade Alford. The payoff home. Marquez pops it foul just to the right of the press box, and it hits off the adjacent window. That might be the closest I've come to a souvenir all year, but so close, but yet still so far. Schmidt has to resettle after the foul ball. Another 3-2. Marquez flies it into right. Bielecki takes a couple steps back in front of the track. He's got it. Tyler Schmidt has had Rancho Cucamonga's number tonight. Five scoreless innings to keep the lead intact for Lake Elsinore. 2-0 as we head to the sixth on the Quakes Radio Network.
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1: Tyler Schmidt has carved up the Rancho Cucamonga lineup tonight. And while Trey Gregory Alford has done the same to Lake Elsinore, the only blemish is the difference maker. 2-0 Storm, top of the order to face him, beginning with the third baseman Bradley Fry in the bottom of the fifth. Gregory Alford steps off with the pitch clock winding down. He didn't do so in time. And before he deals to Fry, he's hit with a pitch clock violation. 1-0 to the third baseman. Gregory Alford cocks and fires. Sliders right at the knees, 1-1. It's neon night at Diamond Stadium of Lake Elsinore, as it is on every Saturday night at home. Gregory Alford offers. A changeup bounces in to Quintero, 2-1. And they wear the exact same themed uniforms every Saturday, and it's a crowd pleaser at Diamond Stadium of Lake Elsinore. Gregory Alford's 2-1. Fry flies it into foul ground off to the right side. Alford gives it a look towards the divider. He runs out of room. This one lands about five rows deep in the seats. That evens the count 2-2. And on top of that, it's Get Real Night, which I later learned is their social media-themed night. Gregory Alford's ready. His break-even offering. Fry grounds it to third. Davalio plays it behind the bag. Throw to first. Bounces in. Alford can't make the pick. It deflects into foul ground. Fry tries for second. The throw there is not in time. Davalio had to rush the throw with Fry hustling to first. And he just didn't get enough on it. That allows Fry into second on what should be scored a single in an E5. Just like that, the Storm have a runner in scoring position for Ty Harvey, who opened the scoring last night. Well, the official ruling is in. It's just a straight error. No infield single for Fry, and I'm sure at the very least Gregory Alford will be okay if he comes around to score an unearned run rather than an earned run. Fry races for third. First pitch to Harvey. He bunts it foul behind home plate. Gregory Alford's attention was solely on the batter, and that gave Fry an outstanding jump. And if Harvey didn't bunt at the baseball, he would have had third stolen. We'll see if the Quakes wise up to the speedy base runner. Gregory Alford looks back at him as 0-1 to Harvey. Fouled off behind home plate, 0-2. Gregory Alford has gone at least five innings in all but one start, and as I previously mentioned, the lone exception was a rain delay in Fresno in which he didn't retake the hill upon the resumption the very next day. Gregory Alford waits the 0-2. Harvey takes a fastball in the dirt. Quintero gets a glove to it to hold Fry at second. That might be in jeopardy tonight. The Quakes have an arm up in the bullpen. Not sure who that is just yet. I'll try to relay that to you as soon as I can. Fry hops off second. The 1-2 to Harvey. Broken bat flare up the middle. Marquez dives. It kicks off his glove into center field. Fry around third. The throw to the plate is a bullet, and he is tagged out. Hayden Alvarez uncorks a seed to cut Fry down. What looked like a disastrous play at first Bears an out for the Quakes, and it eliminates a runner in scoring position. Gregory Alford tips his cap to Alvarez, and now a ground ball could get him out of the inning. Harvey stands at first following the single. Here comes Ryan Weidman. For the first pitch, Quintero calls time, and home plate umpire Alex Reynolds grants it. Gregory Alford glares over at Harvey before delivering to Weidman. He flies it into straightaway right. Ramirez lines it up, makes the catch. Harvey retreats to first, two down in the bottom of the fifth. If the Quakes ultimately launch a successful comeback, go back to that play right there. Alvarez's defense is more highlighted by his range, but he shows off his arm too. And the outfield assist might be the momentum boost the Quakes sorely need, and it could get TGA through five innings once again. In steps Carrington Cross. Trey comes home. Low and away with the slider, 1-0. Lake Elsinore still leads it, though. 2-0 in the bottom of the fifth. Ty Harvey is the base runner at first. Cross digs in from the right side. Trey throws over to first. Harvey dives back in safely. That outfield assist also gets Davalio off the hook. It was his error that allowed Fry to reach second to lead off the inning. Gregory Alford deals. Fastball hits the outside edge at 94, 1-1. I'll be honest, my view of the left field bullpen is distorted by a couple of fans leaning over the railing. The 1-1. Cross goes the other way into foul territory off to the right side. Ramirez loses his hat on the chase. It touches down, foul. One ball and two strikes to Cross as Gregory Alford looks to finish off his fifth frame. I can't tell you it's a righty getting warm, but there are a couple of kids right in front of his back, so I can't make out the number. Whether or not they're about to hound him for an autograph, I'm not quite sure. Quintero relays the signal to Gregory Alford. His 1-2 pitch. Slider off the plate away. Cross doesn't go for it. Two balls and two strikes to the cleanup man. Well, finally the kids have moved, and I can tell you that's Brian Vergara out there. There you go. Just needed to wait. 2-2. Curveball in the dirt. Cross checks his swing. Didn't come close to breaking the plane. 3-2 on Carrington Cross. Harvey will be on the move with the next pitch. Gregory Alford plants his front foot. Throws over to first. Harvey dives in safely. Perhaps a wise move knowing that Harvey will be running. But he'll get a clean jump even with Alford holding him there. Runner goes, the 3-2. Fastball inside to Cross, ball four. Alford just overcooked a fastball. And that allows the inning to continue. Runners on first and second with the only guy up to the plate with an RBI in Truett Madonna. For the moment, manager Dave Stapleton entrusts his starter. He's at 81 pitches to this point. He's nearing his high in that regard. Gregory Alford deals. He gets Madonna to swing through the outside slider, nothing and one. 2-0 Lake Elsinore, but a chance for more. They've got multiple base runners for the second straight inning. Can they cash him in this time? The 0-1. Madonna chases the changeup down, 0-2. Gregory Alford's a pitch away from keeping Lake Elsinore's lead at just two. His 0-2 delivery. Madonna looks at a fastball in there, strike three. Gregory Alford rears back for something extra. And Madonna is down looking to end the frame. Lake Elsinore mounts.

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0: Tyler Schmidt picked up a quality start in his last outing, and he's got a shot at another. 2-0 Lake Elsinore in the top of the sixth. His first pitch to Slate Alford generates a swing and a miss on a fastball high, 0-1. Marlon Quintero and Hayden Alvarez to follow in the top of the sixth. The 0-1, a slider kicks into Madonna's glove, low and outside, 1-1. Schmidt has just executed the plan of attack to a T tonight, 1-1. Alford looks at a slider that misses the outside edge by a hair, 2-1. But give Trey Gregory Alford a ton of credit on the other side. He's kept the Quakes in the game. Schmidt fidgets with his glove, the 2-1. Alford checks his swing on a fastball below the shins, 3-1. At this point for Rancho Cucamonga, the name of the game is just to stack base runners, and Alford is a pitch away from a leadoff walk to do just that. The 3-1. He fouls off a letter-high fastball, 3-2. While Schmidt has kept his pitch count down, he's also pounded the zone. 67 tosses, 47 of those have been strikes. His 3-2. Fastball off the outside edge, ball 4. It was borderline, but Alford shows off a keen eye, and he draws the first Quakes walk of the night. Schmidt allows a base runner for the first time since Lucas Ramirez's leadoff double in the second. He's got to go to the stretch for the first time since then against Marlon Quintero. The righty comes home. Quintero chases the slider below the knees, 0-1. The tying run is at the plate for Rancho Cucamonga on a night where not much has gone right offensively. 2-0, they trail the Lake Elsinore Storm in the top of the sixth. Schmidt's 0-1. Quintero taps it foul off his counterpart, Truett Madonna, behind home plate, 0-2. As things stand right now, it feels like this inning belongs solely to Schmidt. Lake Elsinore's bullpen is quiet, save for someone throwing a football over there. Alford's got a short lead at first. Schmidt comes home with the 0-2. Fastball high and outside to Quintero, 1-2. If the Quakes, though, are going to generate any offensive threat, perhaps their plate discipline might lead the way. It's how they did it last night to rattle Cruz Schoolcraft a bit, yesterday's starter. Schmidt still ahead in the count in his 1-2. Low and away, Quintero easily lays off the dirt ball, 2-2. And at the very least, they just pushed his pitch count up to 71. Quintero has an even count.

Jarrow has his second round tripper of the year, and the momentum is back in the third base dugout for the first time in what feels like forever. The Quakes were in need of a spark for the longest time. There you go. Hayden Alvarez sees a 1-0 count as Tyler Schmidt heads back to work. His toss in there for a strike, 1-1. The Rancho Cucamonga Quakes have life on this Saturday night. The 1-1 offered right down Broadway. Alvarez takes 0-2. Or 1-2, excuse me. Well, Alvarez certainly has a big role to play in Rancho's resurgence. The 1-2 offering, big wave and a miss, strike three. Schmidt bounces back after the big fly and punches Alvarez out on four pitches. Like Gregory Alford, Schmidt has an excellent mental makeup on the mound as well, and it'll take a lot to rattle him, even with the offense finally finding its footing. Nobody on, one down for Kevin Castillo. First pitch to him. Backdoor bender breaks into the zone, nothing and one. If you're just tuning in, we're all even thanks to Marlon Quintero. Schmidt winds and offers. Castillo chases the changeup low, nothing and two. Out of the nine spot, he comes through with the biggest swing of the series for the Quakes. The infield shifts against Castillo. Schmidt so too. He fouls it back to the lower part of the suites, and it clicks off the railing to a fan wearing a glove right behind home plate. Nice catch. Still 0-2 to the two-hole hitter. Schmidt's offer. Low with the slider, 1-2. The big fly has activated the Lake Elsinore pen. They've got a righty getting loose out there. Try to identify that for you as soon as I can. Schmidt's 1-2. Castillo pops it up into foul ground left side. No play for Fry. It's in the seats. Still 1-2 against Castillo as he battles against Schmidt and runs his pitch count over 80. The end of the line may be coming sooner than anticipated. Another 1-2. Low and in with a backdoor breaker, 2-2. Schmidt takes more time in between pitches. From the windup, it's break even. Inside, ball three. Each of the three misses haven't been particularly close, and it's allowed Castillo to fill the count. The payoff to him. Upstairs, ball four. Castillo works the one-out walk, and the Quakes all of a sudden have the go-ahead run at first. Before the three-hole hitting, Kendry Maduro faces Schmidt. Out comes pitching coach Travis Craven to talk things over with him. Truett Madonna is privy to the conversation as well, as are the four Lake Elsinore infielders. Slade Alford led off the inning with a walk. Marlon Quintero immediately paid it off with a two-run blast over the left field wall. It got out of here pretty quick, too. Since then, Hayden Alvarez struck out, and Kevin Castillo walked. And the Quakes are putting some pressure on the storm. Castillo has some speed at first base. We'll see if manager Dave Stapleton elects to put him in motion. The meeting is adjourned on the mound. Play continues as Maduro bats from the right side. There goes Castillo, a big secondary lead. First pitch is a fastball low and away, 1-0. Castillo bluffed the steal. Initially, it looked like he wanted to go, but instead, he's parked at first. Big hole on the right side for the right-handed hitter. Schmidt's 1-0. Maduro breaks his bat on a looper to right. It touches down, base hit. Castillo around second. He wants third. The throw there is in plenty of time. He's out.

0: George Bilecki secures an outfield assist, and that matches Hayden Alvarez is on the night. 9-5, Castillo is retired. Maduro's at first, two away for the cleanup man, Lucas Ramirez. Well, the Quakes have made that mistake a couple of times in this series. That's Bilecki's third outfield assist, and even without number two on the board, that'll end Schmidt's night, maybe prematurely in his mind. He daps up his catcher, the entire infield, and hands the ball over to bench coach Greg Starbuck as the Storm make a change. Kendry Maduro stands at first, two in, two down in the top of the sixth, and a newly tied ballgame. 2-2 when we come back. Ramirez will face a new arm on the Quakes Radio Network.
1: 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With thousands of slot machines and blackjack and big screen TVs from the front to the back. So just grab a seat at the sideline. You won't miss a play when you go. 'Cause the good times are only right here at Morongo.
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0: Carson Swilling is the new man on the mound for the Storm. His first pitch to Lucas Ramirez is a fastball high and tight, 1-1. Tyler Schmidt's day comes to an end, but his line is still open. The Quakes have a chance to saddle him with a loss if they can come through. The 1-0. Ramirez fouls it off the home plate umpire Alex Reynolds, 1-1. Schmidt ends up lasting 5 2/3 innings, allowing 2 runs, both earned on 3 hits. 2 walks, 5 strikeouts, and the big blow against him. The Marlon Quintero 2-run home run 3 batters ago. Maduro takes his lead at first. The 1-1 is a changeup on the outer half, strike two. It looked like a cross-up. Swilling and Madonna weren't on the same page. Madonna had to readjust to catch the pitch, and no harm, no foul in the end. Swilling throws over to first. Maduro dives back in safely. Well, Swilling's on for the second time in this series. He already has a win to his name. That was back on Tuesday in the 4-3 win on Education Day. Maduro's on the move. The 1-2 offer is a fastball high. Throw to second, not even close. Maduro steals second, and the Quakes have a two-out runner in scoring position. They're now a swing away from taking their first lead since Thursday, and what a time for it. Swilling finds himself in the pressure cooker right away. He looks in for Madonna's sign. They come to agreement. A look back at second throw there. Maduro slides in feet first to beat the tag. You don't normally see that on pickoffs, a feet first slide, but it works out for Kendry all the same. It's 2-2. Ramirez swings and misses, strike three. Ball gets away. He's on to first on the drop third strike. Maduro's up to third. The Lake Elsinore battery acted as though that pitch was fouled off. But home plate umpire Alex Reynolds says Ramirez missed it completely, and the drop third strike extends the inning. The go-ahead run is now 90 feet away. Throw over to first base. Ramirez barely beats the cross tag, and the fans are not happy about the call. That play occurred right in front of the Lake Elsinore dugout, and they're letting their voices be heard. Swilling has to put it away, throw over to first again. Ramirez dives in safely, a lot less controversially this time. Swilling's out of disengagements before throwing a single pitch to Johnny McGill. Two to two, Quakes and Storm pitch on its way. Slider gets away from Madonna. Ramirez takes off for second. Ramirez is in there too. Madonna was searching for the ball behind the home plate umpire. Maduro saw it the whole way, decided not to chance it. So instead of running into the final out of the inning, McGill makes his way back into the batter's box with two in scoring position. Maduro's at third. Ramirez now at second. The 1-0. Slider low and in. Two balls, no strikes. Still waiting on the official ruling whether that's a wild pitch or a pass ball. They are going to give that a pass ball. Swilling recollects his thoughts, the 2-0. Backdoor breaker doesn't get the call, 3-0. First base is open. A walk would load the bases for the slugger, Gabriel Davalio, who waits on deck. And before McGill sees a 3-0, the Storm elect to intentionally walk him. So McGill takes the open base. Davalio will bat with him loaded. The eighth of this inning with a chance to put the Quakes on top in a pivotal middle inning spot. Maduro's at third. Ramirez at second. McGill at first in the top of the sixth in a 2-2 tie game. Swilling's delivery a little below the knees, 1-0. And to think, Swilling made the pitch he needed to get out of this inning. He struck Ramirez out, but the ball got to the backstop, and he reached on the drop third. Swilling's 1-0. Davalio spits on a fastball down. 2 balls and no strikes. Well, Swilling, who picked up the win in relief on Tuesday, the first of his season, looks a lot more uncomfortable in his second outing of the series. All three runners take big leads, the 2-0. Davalio checks his swing and fouls it off to the right field concourse. He does have a save on the season along with that win. He's pitched in big spots before. And if Swilling can conjure up and out, he would come back to the dugout a hero. It's 2-1. Davalio lifts it into shallow right. Verdugo back, Bilecki in. The right fielder calls for it and makes the catch. The Quakes squander an even bigger inning, but they took the first step towards victory on Saturday night. Marlon Quintero's two-run home run tied it. It's 2-2, headed to the bottom of the sixth. A Morongo pitching change leads us there on the Quakes Radio Network.
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0: Brian Vergara is the new man on the mound for the Quakes. Manager Dave Stapleton turns to his bullpen for the first time tonight. His first pitch to Jorge Quintana generates a swing and a miss on a changeup, nothing and one. Marlon Quintero's two-run bomb has us tied up. 2-2 in the bottom of the sixth at Diamond Stadium of Lake Elsinore. The 0-1, backdoor sliders right on the outside corner, nothing and two. Well, as for Trey Gregory Alford, it looked like he was staring a loss in the face. 0-2, that's down to Quintana. He doesn't bite. 1 ball and 2 strikes. But instead, he exits with a no decision. 5 innings, he allowed 2 runs on 5 hits, 3 walks, 5 strikeouts. Vergara rocks and fires. Quintana chases the high cheddar, strike three. Vergara beats him above the zone, and he fans the first batter he faces following the Morongo pitching change. Nobody on, one out for Jose Verdugo. 2-2 between the Quakes and the Storm in what feels like a rejuvenated inning for Rancho. Vergara's delivery. Fastball at the letters gets the call, strike one. Vergara this season has been excellent, but the last two outings have seen him falter a bit. The 0-1, right down the pipe. Verdugo falls behind, nothing and two. He's 4-1 with a 4.18 ERA in his first 10 outings. His 0-2 delivery. Verdugo checks his swing. It's a called strike three anyways. Vergara beats him with a slider at the knees. Two up, two down, two Ks to begin his outing. Well, to finish out his stats, 4-1, a 4.18 ERA, and one save in his first 23 and two-thirds innings prior to tonight. He had allowed 12 runs on 24 hits, 11 of those earned. First pitch to George Bilecki. He pokes a single past the third baseman, Davalio, to keep the inning going. Omaha, the Bat Dog, makes another appearance. And in a pivotal point in the game, I think the marketing team got the memo. They want to rile up the fans. Bielecki's at first, two down for Connor Westenberg. Well, to finish off with Vergara, seven walks, 25 strikeouts, and a whip of 1.31, not too shabby. However, he needs a bounce back in the worst way possible. He looks in at the sign from the stretch. A middle fastball gets a take, nothing in one. Lake Elsinore got to him in his last outing. They rallied for three runs with two outs on Wednesday to ultimately push their lead to 4-0. That was the final score that night. Vergara nods, his 0-1. Westenberg looks at a slider in the dirt. Ball gets away from Quintero. Bielecki breaks for second, and he slides in without a throw. Well, sometimes that's all Lake Elsinore needs to generate a rally. A single and a wild pitch have a man at scoring, or man in scoring position for a reliable bat in Connor Westenberg. Vergara still sits an out away from a perfect sixth. He looks to second, the 1-1. Westenberg takes a fastball on the outside edge, 1-2. A couple of fans behind home plate groaned at that call. That one barely caught the outside edge. Vergara's a pitch away from the shutout and preserving this tie score. His 1-2. Fastball just a touch outside. Two balls and two strikes on Westenberg. The top of the order looms on deck in the form of Bradley Fry. Vergara takes his time in between pitches. Marquez holds Bielecki at second, the 2-2. Fastball called, strike three. Vergara couldn't have walked that ball out better. He freezes Connor Westenberg, fans three in the bottom of the sixth, and keeps the score tied. 2-2, two-thirds of the way home at Diamond Stadium of Lake Elsinore. Rancho Cucamonga goes for their first lead of the night next on the Quakes Radio Network.
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0: Rancho Cucamonga right back in this game at Diamond Stadium of Lake Elsinore. Anyelo Marquez first hops the first pitch he sees out in the center field. It's a can of corn for Ryan Weidman, one down. 2-2 between the Lake Elsinore Storm and your Rancho Cucamonga Quakes in the top of the seventh. Carson Swilling stays out there for his first full inning in relief, and he makes quick work of Marquez to get the top of the seventh started. The infield moves back to regular depth against Slade Alford. The first pitch to him is a fastball off the outside edge, 1-0. 2-2 between the Quakes and the Storm on what has turned into a thrilling Saturday night. The 1-0. Alford checks his swing again, and Swilling misses with another fastball away, 2-0. It was Alford's walk that set the stage for Quintero's homer last inning. Swilling's 2-0. Alford fouls it to the screen, 2-1. And he had to work a long at-bat against Tyler Schmidt, too, to get there. Swilling has his sign from Madonna, the 2-1. Alford fists it foul just past the first base seats, 2-2. Swilling gets a look in at the sign. Is break even. Alford checks his swing on a slider that missed below the zone, 3-2. He's a pitch away from drawing a leadoff walk for the second straight inning. Payoff. Alford fouls it above the first base dugout and stays alive. He's played into the theme as of late, the Quakes drawing walks at will, and it's given them a chance tonight. Another payoff. Fouled away. This one lands at the backstop. Just three to this point for the Quakes offense, but they've all been timely. Have either resulted in runs or put the pressure on Lake Elsinore pitching. Another 3-2 try. Alford rolls it to the left side of the infield. Verdugo plays it on the backhand. Throw to first gets away from Cross, and it kicks off the divider. Alford reaches, and the leadoff man is on the go-ahead run in the top of the seventh. My apologies, that was Verdugo, or rather Quintana at short. He had to rush with Alford sprinting to first. And the results, Alford's aboard. Swilling to the stretch. Fastball's in there to Quintero, 0-1. Still waiting to figure out whether that's a single or an E6. Throw over to first. Alford dives in safely. The official ruling has come in. It is, in fact, an E6. Swilling has to get right on the hill to prevent further damage. The 0-1 right at the knees with the fastball. Quintero's behind 0-2. There's a big hole on the right side of the infield if the right-handed hitter can go the other way. That's what this Angels coaching staff wants him to do. Big secondary lead for Slate. The 0-2 fouled off to the backstop. We'll try it again. One of their hitting instructors, Phil Plantier, has been working with these Quakes throughout the week. He's described Quintero going to right center as the moneymaker swing. And he's had success in that spot throughout the series. Pick off to first. Alford dives in underneath Cross's glove. Swilling's out of disengagements the rest of the AB. We'll see if the Quakes take advantage of that. The 0-2. In the dirt, Madonna blocks it up the first base line, and Alford holds firm at first. Swilling still ahead in the count on Quintero. 1-2. The second baseman, Verdugo, plays a couple feet to the right of the bag. 1-2 offering. Ground ball to short. Quintana charges. Flipped to second for one on the first in time. Double play. The Quintana error immediately results in redemption. A 6-4-3 twin killing sees Swilling face the minimum in the inning, and we remain tied. 2-2 at stretch time at Diamond Stadium of Lake Elsinore. Brian Vergara will look to keep the score right where it stands when we come back on the Quakes Radio Network.
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0: Brian Vergara has to keep this game tied in the bottom of the seventh against the top of the Lake Elsinore order. His first pitch to Bradley Fry is a fastball high, 1-0. 2-2 thanks to the Marlon Quintero two-run blast last inning. But Lake Elsinore is not going to go down without a fight. The 1-0 front door slider finds the inside half, 1-1. Fry to this point has been a nuisance at the top of the order, as he has been throughout the series. Vergara rocks and deals. Fastball over. Fry's behind, 1-2. He's reached twice tonight, once on a single, came around to score on the Madonna double, also reached on an error. The 1-2 to him. Fouled off over the on-deck batter, Ty Harvey. Well, that was consequential. After reaching on the error, Harvey then singled to center. Hayden Alvarez gunned him down trying to score. Another 1-2. Off the high outside corner, 2-2. Fry shows off a keen eye to stay alive. Vergara looks at a break even. Fastball in the same spot, gets the same call, and it's full count. Vergara shakes his head on the mound. He feels like he's getting squeezed a bit out there. But he's got to focus back up his payoff delivery. Fry rolls it to third. Davalio makes a diving stop. He double clutches, throw to first as well late. I think Vergara might feel hard done by that. But a couple of borderline calls go Lake Elsinore's way, and Fry nets himself an infield single in the process. Davalio gets an A for effort. Even if he handles the transfer cleanly, I don't think he gets Fry. He's at first to lead off the bottom of the seventh. In steps Ty Harvey. Vergara turns to the stretch. Low and outside with the breaking ball, 1-0. Quintero had to twist behind the left-handed batter's box to keep that one in front of him. Lake Elsinore has the go-ahead runner at first in the bottom of the seventh. The 1-0. Right there with the heater, 1-1. 2-2 between the Quakes and the Storm in what could be a pivotal game that could have a serious effect on Rancho Cucamonga's first half championship hopes. 1-1. Harvey checks his swing on a bouncing slider. It's ruled a check at home plate, 2-1. A loss tonight would give Lake Elsinore the head-to-head tiebreaker no matter what happens tomorrow. Vergara takes a breath. Throw over to first. Fry barely gets in ahead of the Alford tag. Vergara nearly had him flat-footed, but quick reactions on the base paths save the first out. Fry adjusts his helmet as he gets back into his lead. Vergara's 2-1. Harvey fouls it over the berm down the right field line and onto the roof of the home clubhouse, 2-2. There's a big hole on the right side of the infield for the right-handed hitting designated hitter. Vergara throws another pickoff. Fry gets his right hand back in. Fry is fleet of foot. Doesn't have a stolen base tonight, but this feels like the time where the Storm would want to put him in motion. Two balls and two strikes on Harvey. He chokes up on the bat. Quintero sets up low and away. There goes Fry. Vergara's pitch is a fastball high. Throw down at second. It's perfect. Fry dives around the tag, and he's safe. Quintero's throw was right where it needed to be, but Marquez just couldn't get the glove down. A couple of Rancho Cucamonga players are stunned looking at it in the third base dugout. Fries now in scoring position with a 3-2 count on Harvey. Vergara's payoff. That bounces into Quintero, ball four. Well, the one thing that really undid Vergara on Wednesday was his inability to control his emotions on the mound. And with a couple of borderline strike threes going the other way against Fry and the stolen base that he thinks perhaps should not have counted, that's really going to test him. Two on, none out for Ryan Weidman. He flies the first pitch deep to right center. Alvarez circles around the baseball, makes the catch. Fry tags. The throw to third is offline. Fry advances on the F8. Throw back to second. They think he left early, but base umpire Elena Giorgio calls Fry safe. You have to at least try. Heads-up play from Davalio to at least throw over, but nothing doing. The go-ahead run stands 90 feet away. Out comes pitching coach Elmer Descends to talk strategy with Vergara. Quintero will join in on the fun in a pivotal moment. Bradley Fries over at third. Ty Harvey at first. One out for the cleanup man, Carrington Cross. Home plate umpire Alex Reynolds saunters over to the mound to speed the conversation up. And that prompts Descends to head back to the dugout. Quintero returns behind home plate. Cross digs in following the mound meeting with a chance to be the hero in the bottom of the seventh. Vergara fires. Cross shows bunt, gets it down up the first baseline. Alford picks it up. Puts the tag down on Cross. And I think they just ruled that a foul ball. That ball just barely corkscrewed into foul ground. So that means Fry has to go back to third. Harvey returns to second. And this game remains tied at two. The third base coach slash bench coach Greg Starbuck wants an explanation from the home plate umpire. And it looks like the explanation itself was sufficient. 0-1 on Cross instead of an RBI sacrifice bunt on a safety squeeze attempt. Vergara focuses back up from the third base side of the rubber. A throw over to first. Harvey dives back in safely. Can Vergara take advantage of what Lake Elsinore might call a lucky break? The 0-1. In the dirt, Quintero smothers it with his glove. Lake Elsinore picked up a huge momentum boost when Carson Swilling stranded the bases loaded in the top of the sixth. Vergara could swing the pendulum the other way if he can escape unscathed. His 1-1 offering. Trail runner goes. Cross fouls it off. Harvey needs to turn back and go to first. One ball and two strikes on the Lake Elsinore cleanup man. We're all even at two. One out in the bottom of the seventh. The go-ahead run stands 90 feet away at third. An insurance run at first. Vergara comes home with a 1-2. Runners on the move again. Fastball's high. Throw down to third. Fry dives back in safely on the back pick attempt. The Quakes are content to give Harvey second base. And with a 2-2 count, the score remains tied at two thanks to Quintero's decision. The infield has to move in the meantime with two in scoring position. Vergara's break even. Low and away, ball three. Good glove from Quintero to save the wild pitch and hold both base runners where they stand. One more ball would load the bases for Truett Madonna, who has both of Lake Elsinore's RBI tonight. Vergara takes his time. The payoff pitch. Cross flies it in to right. Ramirez twists back towards the wall. It's over his head and one hops the wall. Fry scores. Here comes Harvey. The throw to the plate is offline. Carrington Cross strolls into second with a two-run double, and Lake Elsinore's back in front, 4-2. Brian Vergara runs into trouble once again, and Cross burns him with a line drive. The momentum is right back in the first base dugout with not that much game left to play at Diamond Stadium of Lake Elsinore. With that, manager Dave Stapleton comes out of the dugout, and his night is over. Vergara's on the hook for the loss. His line is not yet finalized, with Cross his responsibility at second. 4-2, bottom of the seventh continues after this short break. We'll have a Morongo pitching change to tell you about when we come back on the Quakes Radio Network.
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0: Manager Dave Stapleton makes another Morongo pitching change, and Jarek Warwick is next up out of the pen. His task is to salvage what has become a two-run lead for Lake Elsinore. It's restored thanks to Carrington Cross's double just moments ago. They lead it 4-2. Cross is at second, still with just one out in the seventh. And Truett Madonna can add on to the newfound edge. Warwick has been one of the most reliable guys in this Rancho bullpen this season, and he'll need to come up clutch again. His pitch, slider in the dirt. Quintero gloves it up the first baseline, and he eyes Cross the whole way. He'll stay at second. Well, as for Vergara, he goes just an inning and a third, allowing two runs, both earned on three hits. One walk, three strikeouts. Cross is his responsibility at second base. Warwick looks back at him, the 1-0. Fastball runs high, 2-0 on Truett Madonna. He has a two-run double to his credit as well. That's how Lake Elsinore's been scoring tonight. The two baggers taking advantage with two in scoring position. Warwick takes a look at the runner, the 2-0. Fastball outside to Madonna. Quintero popped up quickly out of his crouch, thought about a back pick, but instead he eats the baseball and looks Cross back to second. Three balls and no strikes on the first batter Warwick faces. The righty offers right at the knees, called strike one. Warwick to this point, no wins, no losses, a 2.08 ERA in 12 prior appearances, 17 in the third innings. He's allowed just four runs, all earned on 13 hits. It's 3-1. Slider low, Madonna draws the walk. To finish up on Warwick, he's walked now just six hitters, 22 strikeouts, and he's held his whip right around one. It's 1.04. A rare free pass does set up the potential inning-ending double play ball. Cross is at second, Madonna at first for Jorge Quintana. Quintero sets up low and away. Warwick deals off the plate with the fastball at 95, 1-0. 4-2 Lake Elsinore. They've recaptured the momentum on this Saturday night. Warwick takes a breath. The 1-0 home. right at the knees. One ball, one strike. Quintana's yet to put a ball in play tonight, but he's had an impact at the plate. 0 for 1 with two walks and a strikeout. A look back to second, the 1-1. Quintana goes half-heartedly at a fastball above the letters, 1 and 2. Warwick goes through the signals with Quintero with a pressure-packed pitch upcoming. His 1-2. That fastball gets away from Quintero all the way to the backstop, and both runners advance. The inning-ending double play ball is no longer a possibility. The Quakes have to move their infield in with a 2-2 count to Quintana. Warwick is charged with a wild pitch. He's got to be careful with a big insurance run 90 feet away. The break even to Quintana. Fastball high. Quintero has to reach skyward to snare it. Three balls and two strikes on Quintana with first base now unoccupied. Warwick goes through the signals before coming set. It's 3-2. Quintana rolls it foul of first. We'll do it again. Lake Elsinore is a streaky team at the plate, and they're in the midst of a surge right now. Quintana can double their output in the inning and extend their lead to 4 with anything past the infield. Another 3-2 from Warwick. Got him! Foul tip into the glove, strike 3. Warwick beats him with 94-mile-an-hour heat for the second out. That enables the infield to play back against Jose Verdugo. Still plenty of work to do for Warwick to get out of this inning. His first try. Fastball high and wide, 1-0. 4-2 storm over the Quakes thanks to Carrington Cross's two-run double just a couple batters ago. He's at third, Truett Madonna at second after his walk. Warwick resettles his 1-0. Verdugo backs away as Warwick pumps in a fastball for a strike. 4 runs on 8 hits, 1 error for the Storm tonight. 2-3-1, the Quakes scoreline. The 1-1. Verdugo looks at a slider in the dirt. Quintero pins it there with his glove, 2-1. Warwick takes a look at Cross at third. It's 2-1. Verdugo lifts it into right center field. Marquez back. Ramirez in. The right fielder calls for it and makes the catch. The Storm strand 2 in scoring position. Warwick makes sure of that. But Carrington Cross's double has him back on top. Late on at Diamond Stadium of Lake Elsinore. 4-2 Storm as we head to the 8th on the Radio Network.
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0: The Rancho Cucamonga Quakes are back to square one at Diamond Stadium of Lake Elsinore tonight. Carrington Cross's double unties the score and puts two on the board. 4-2 Storm. 1-2-3 set to face Carson Swilling, who's back out there in line for the win. Ryan Zimmerman with you on the Quakes Radio Network as the yellow baseballs fly from the suite level once again with the game on the line. Swilling delivers on the outer half with the fastball, nothing and one. Alvarez has been a non-factor in the leadoff spot tonight, but he's got the ability to change that in a second. 0-1. Swilling hits his spot with a slider at the knees, 0-2. His big contribution tonight, an outfield assist. He cut down Bradley Fry trying to score. The 0-2. In the dirt, it gets through Madonna's legs. Alvarez has an easy take for ball one. Angels minor league pitching coordinator Darren Ebert is in town. He described Hayden's defense to his former teammate with the Braves, Andrew Jones. One from the windup, the 1-2. A changeup sails high, 2-2. I can easily see it. Alvarez runs like a gazelle out there. It can cover so much ground, and you just saw the cannon a couple innings ago. 2-2. Broken back grounder up the middle. Quintana picks it off the dirt. Throw to first. Gets him by a step. Alvarez has plenty of speed to burn, and he was hustling to first. But Quintana makes the routine play for the first out in the eighth. That's a big one for Swilling to get with his team putting two runs on the board to support him last half inning. The tying run remains in the on-deck circle, one out for Kevin Castillo. The infield moderately shifts him to the right, the pitch to him. Castillo pulls back on a bunt attempt, but Swilling gets a curveball over, nothing and one. 4-2, Lake Elsinore in the top of the eighth, the 0-1. Another curveball, another strike, it's 0-2. Swilling's just pounding the zone just like Tyler Schmidt did earlier in this outing. His pitch, high and outside with the fastball, 2-1. And it's been a successful strategy for him, but he might not get to execute it too much longer. The 1-2 offering above the letters, 2-2. Lake Elsinore has a right-hander warming up in the pen. I believe that's Will Koger. Swilling's 2-2. Castillo flies it into straightaway right. Bielecki camps underneath and makes the play. Koger already has one save in this series. That came back on Tuesday. And if he picks up a chance at his second, it could be one that seals the head-to-head tiebreaker for the Storm with a game to spare. Nobody on, two down for Kendry Maduro. Swilling strike, ground ball to third. Fry scoops it up, throw to first in time. It's a 1-2-3 frame for Carson Swilling. With the newfound lead back, Swilling stands it up. 4-2 headed to the bottom of the eighth on the Quakes Radio Network.
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0: Diamond Stadium of Lake Elsinore has felt like anything but home sweet home for the Quakes this week. Lake Elsinore's back on top in the bottom of the eighth, 4-2. Jaron Warwick stays out there to take on 8-9-1 in the order, starting with George Bilecki. He shows bunt on the first pitch. It runs inside and barely missed him. He looks back at his own dugout, maybe to rile him up, let him know I'm okay. 1-0. Well, Warwick found himself in the middle of a pickle when he entered last inning and escaped without any further damage. His 1-0. Right on the outside corner, 1-1. Carrington Cross had just untied the game with the two-run double. But Warwick held the inning at two runs, 1-1. Bilecki fouls it back behind home plate, and I think he caught the brunt of that, 1-2. He walks back towards the on-deck circle to shake that one off. Warwick a pitch away from out number one against maybe the most capable eight hitter in the California League. Bilecki's okay to continue. He readjusts his helmet as he digs back in. The right fielder chokes up. Warwick resets to the first base side of the rubber. The 1-2 delivery. Bilecki chases in the dirt, strike three. The throw to third confused Davalio a bit. Quintero wanted to whip that around the horn. Davalio thought that had come off his bat. But all's well that ends well for the Quakes. Warwick picks up the K. The bases are empty, one out for Connor Westenberg. Warwick plants his feet in the middle of the rubber, his pitch. He beats Westenberg with a fastball, nothing in one. 4-2 Lake Elsinore. No one on, one out in the bottom of the eighth. The Storm are getting their closer hot over in right field. Warwick's 0-1. Westenberg's late this time on the slider, nothing in two. Will Koger already has one save in this series, and he'll get a shot at another almost assuredly in the top of the ninth. Warwick's 0-2. Westenberg chases in the dirt, strike three. Quintero picks up the ball, throw to first, confirms it. Two up, two down, two Ks. Jaron Warwick has broken out the nasty tonight. With the exception of his walk to Truett Madonna, he has had these Lake Elsinore hitters looking foolish in the box. Nobody on, two away for Bradley Fry. As things stand, he scored the winning run on Cross's double. Warwick's toss. He goes around on a slider in the dirt, nothing in one. Perhaps it was a run the Quakes thought he shouldn't have had the chance to score. Fry chokes up slightly behind in the count, the 0-1. A fastball evades Quintero's glove, 1-1. Vergara put a couple of pitches in two-strike counts right on the high outside corner. Both were called balls before Fry reached on an infield single. Warwick's 1-1 to him. That gets away from Quintero as well, and it squibs to the backstop. 2-1 to the leadoff man. Later on, he stole second. Quintero's throw was on the money. But Fry somehow evaded the tag despite Marquez's disagreements. The 2-1 is floated into right. Ramirez hits the cap off his head, finds the baseball, and pulls it down belt high. Jaron Warwick delivers a 1-2-3 eighth. But just three outs remain in Rancho Cucamonga's comeback bid. Can they figure things out late with the closer entering for the Storm? 4-2 going to the ninth on the Quakes Radio Network.
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0: Rancho Cucamonga has two runs to make up with three outs to work with. The middle of the order squares off against the Lake Elsinore closer, Will Koger, down 4-2 in the top of the ninth. Lucas Ramirez first to face him. He grounds the first pitch to second, and it gets through Verdugo's legs into right field. Better lucky than good for the Quakes. Ramirez leads off the ninth by reaching on the E4, and immediately the tying run walks to the left-handed batter's box in the form of Johnny McGill. Ramirez puts his batting gloves back on his hands at first as McGill awaits his entry into the box. Cross holds him there as Koger has to turn to the stretch. He waits and fires. Back foot curveball doesn't draw a swing, 1-0. As mentioned, Koger does have one save in this series. On the season, it's his third, and he's gotten 3 and 4 opportunities. His 1-0 to McGill. Fisted line drive to third. Fry snares it. Throw back to first. Doubles Ramirez off. Ramirez was going on contact, and Fry hangs him up to dry. The E4 is immediately erased, and the Quakes are down to their final out. The task is made a lot easier for Koger. The tying run moves back into the on-deck circle, and Anyelo Marquez is

Bite plays as Koger selects his pitch. He comes home. Davalio backs away from an inside slider, 1-2. Thunder's waiting patiently at the well. His handler doesn't have his victory flag yet. He's coming. Rancho Cucamonga can still spoil the party. The 1-2. Davalio floats it down the line and right. Bielecki gives chase. He can't get there. Base hit. Davalio keeps this game going. And the tying run is back in the batter's box. The Rancho Cucamonga dugout immediately signals to the umpires to remove the ball from play. It remains to be seen, though, if Davalio will run for himself at first in the meantime. Manager Dave Stapleton will have Davalio out there. Marquez stands in. Koger back to the stretch. Here's his pitch. Ground ball foul of first, nothing and one. Normally in this scenario, the Quakes have used Felix Morabel as a pinch runner, but he is nowhere to be found. Nothing and one on Marquez. One swing can tie things up with the Storm leading the Quakes 4-2. His 0-1. Low and outside with the changeup. One ball, one strike. Well, down to their final strike, Rancho Cucamonga extended this game by at least one more batter, and it gives their team leader in long balls a chance. Koger steps off ahead of the 1-1. Davalio takes an unchecked lead past the cut of the grass at first. Koger holds the glove at the belt, his 1-1. Marquez grounds it foul of first. Cross gave it a look as it zipped on by him. Once again, the Quakes are down to their final strike. The fans that have stuck around in the lower bowl on Neon Night start to make some noise. Koger's ready. Davalio takes off the 1-2. Curveball in there, called strike three. This one's over. Lake Elsinore outlasts Rancho Cucamonga tonight. 4-2, the final score. Lake Elsinore secures a series win, and when push comes to shove towards the end of the first half division championship race, they will have the head-to-head tiebreaker. Their lead in the South Division standings improves now to 3 games. And they have all the momentum on their side heading into tomorrow's series finale. As the Storm players go through the handshake line atop the mound, we'll send it to break. But don't go anywhere. The postgame show is next. 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

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Stay tuned for the Quakes postgame show. The Quakes postgame show is up next here on the Quakes Radio Network.

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0: Welcome back. It's time now for the Quakes postgame show, featuring a recap of tonight's game, the All-Star Kia All-Star of the Game, a look around the baseball scoreboard, and a preview of the upcoming pitching matchup. Once again, here's Ryan Zimmerman.
1: Rancho Cucamonga gave themselves every chance tonight, but Lake Elsinore just put up one more big swing to take this Saturday night contest 4-2. And with that, they wrap up a series win as well as the head-to-head tiebreaker in the first half South Division championship race. Welcome back inside the broadcast booth at Diamond Stadium of Lake Elsinore. Ryan Zimmerman with you on the Quakes Radio Network. This was a beautifully pitched game. We've had a couple of those throughout the series. And once again, Lake Elsinore has held to four runs. That's been the case in four out of the first five games. But their swings were just more timely. And their pitchers stepped up when they really needed outs. It just feels like Lake Elsinore's lineup has a clear plan of attack against these Rancho Cucamonga pitchers. And despite some excellent efforts from Trey Gregory Alford, Brian Vergara, and Jaron Warwick, they did just enough to back up their own pitchers who held their own in their own right. Trey Schmidt ends up going 5 2/3 innings in a no decision for the Storm. And although it doesn't look like he'll defend his California League Pitcher of the Week award for the second time, he held the Storm in the game as long as he needed to. The only blemish on his line was the Marlon Quintero two-run shot in the sixth. Outside of that, Rancho Cucamonga didn't really have much going for him. He also allowed two other hits, two walks, five strikeouts, and a no decision. And it's really hard to outpitch Trey Gregory Alford. And I would contend the two finished on even footing. But at least in the eyes of Storm fans, you can at least make the argument. Trey on the other side, five innings, allowing two runs, both on a Truett Madonna first inning double on five hits, three walks, five strikeouts. And he had himself an impressive rebound when the Quakes really needed one. The Storm got to him right away, but Trey didn't hang his head. He just went back out and delivered four consecutive zeros immediately afterward, and that bought enough time for the lineup to pull even thanks to the Alford walk and then Quintero's blast. Right behind Schmidt, Carson Swilling put together a repeat effort of his first outing in the series last Tuesday. He lasted a little longer this time around, though. 2 1/3 innings without allowing a run or a hit. However, he did walk one batter and strike out one, picking up his second win of the season. Will Koger delivered a scoreless ninth inning in which he did allow two base runners, one on an E4, one on a single. But all's well for him. It ends with a save. Jaron Warwick deserves some props as well. He came in following Carrington Cross's go-ahead double that ultimately proved to be the game-winning hit. He stranded two runners in scoring position to end the seventh before firing a 1-2-3 eighth himself. And he gave the Quakes a little bit of life heading into the final inning. On the offensive side of things, a couple of guys stood out. Marlon Quintero, the brightest amongst them. His only hit was the two-run shot, but that was the defining swing of the night for the Quakes. Lucas Ramirez also reached three times, ringing a double off the right field wall against Schmidt in the second inning, also getting a board on a drop third strike and an E4. Kendry Maduro logged a hit himself, while Slate Alford's walk set Quintero up for his middle inning heroics. However, this kind of has been the theme for the Quakes throughout this series. They've been one swing short. And it's at a costly time, too. I know the players don't think about this as much, especially since the goal of playing in Rancho Cucamonga isn't to win a California League championship. It's to earn a promotion to high A, then up to the big leagues after two more stops along the way. But these players don't go out there playing to develop games. They're playing to win games. They're not going out there with the mindset, oh, I'm going to work on this exact thing to make myself more of a prospect in the eyes of the Angels brass. It just doesn't work that way. These players definitely feel the brunt of these losses. And hopefully, still with a lot of time left in the first half, they'll remember this feeling, come back tomorrow, salvage the series finale, and come back out with a fire against a team they've had success against already this season in the Fresno Grizzlies when they return home on Tuesday. They're certainly down but not out. A lot left to settle in this first half, but the Quakes will really need to overcome the adversity the Storm have put in front of them. The final line score tonight, Lake Elsinore scores 4 runs on 8 hits, committing 2 errors. They also left 9 men on base. As for the Quakes, their 2 runs come on 4 hits, 1 error. They left 5 men aboard. Carson Swilling secures the win. He improves to 2-0. Brian Vergara suffers the loss. He drops to 4-2. Will Koger secures the save. That's his 4th of the season. The final time of tonight's contest, 2 hours and 19 minutes. The final attendance, 1,351. We've still got plenty to come on the postgame show when we come back. We'll take a look at the California League and Angels organizational scoreboards. We'll preview the series finale pitching matchup and close things out by crowning our All-Star Kia All-Star of the Game. That's all coming up next. 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
1: It's an unhappy final at Diamond Stadium of Lake Elsinore tonight. The Rancho Cucamonga Quakes drop a heartbreaker to the Lake Elsinore Storm. 4-2 is your final. Welcome back to the postgame show. Ryan Zimmerman with you on the Quakes Radio Network as we press on this Saturday night with a look at the California League scoreboard. All 3 of the remaining games were divisional matchups, or rather I should say interdivisional matchups. It's been a long night. Sometimes I get my vocabulary crossed up a little bit, but interdivisional matchups. This is the only south-on-south matchup. There is one other north-on-north. That's between the Fresno Grizzlies and the Visalia Rawhide, and Fresno is really taking it to Visalia. 11-6 at Chukchansey Park. That game's in the top of the ninth. Elsewhere, Inland Empire and Stockton are engulfed in a close battle. The 66ers lead it 4-3. They're through 8 at Banner Island Ballpark. Elsewhere, the San Jose Giants and Ontario Tower Buzzers wrapped up. Ontario wins that one by 4, 9-5 the final. And if Fresno can close out Visalia, they would improve to 23-15. 2 games clear of San Jose for the top spot in the North in that first half divisional title chase. Elsewhere throughout the Angels organization, we'll start our look throughout in the Arizona Complex League, where the ACL Angels have been on quite a tear as of recently. However, that's come to a close today. They lost 7-2 to the ACL D-backs. Elsewhere in High A Northwest League action, the Tri-City Dust Devils and Eugene Emeralds are still going. They're in the top of the 8th at Gaysa Stadium. The Dust Devils have a 5-run deficit to make up. They trail the Emeralds by a score of 12-7. 1 on, nobody out in the top of the 8th. In Double-A Southern League action, the Rocket City Trash Pandas and Birmingham Barons closed out earlier today. And we've got some good news in the Angels organization. Rocket City dropped the hammer on Birmingham. The Angels affiliate takes down the White Sox affiliate 14-6. In Triple-A Pacific Coast League action, the Salt Lake Bees and El Paso Chihuahuas were involved in a tight contest themselves in a Triple-A matchup of the Angels and Padres affiliates, and Salt Lake did just enough. They surrendered a 4-2 lead in the top of the ninth after scoring three runs in the bottom of the eighth to turn around a 2-1 deficit. But everything turned out all right in Salt Lake. The Bees walk it off to take down the Chihuahuas by a final score of 5-4. At the top of the organizational food chain, the Los Angeles Angels hosted the Los Angeles Dodgers in Game 2 of the Freeway Series, and things are not going very well for the Angels. 12-2, the score in the top of the ninth, and the Dodgers are threatening with two on and one out. Our friend Alek Manoah is on the mound. He's through 1 1/3 innings in relief. He was the first Angels rehabber to make his way up to the big leagues this year, so congratulations, Alek, and best of luck the rest of the season, his first in Halo Red. Looking ahead to tomorrow's series finale, the Quakes have one last chance to take a little bit of momentum home with them to Morongo Field before opening up against the Fresno Grizzlies on Tuesday. And they have the left-hander Derek Clark on the mound to try and slow the storm down. Or maybe I should say, to keep up with the theme, ride the storm out. To this point in the season, he's 2-2 with a 6.43 ERA in six prior appearances. Four of those are starts. To this point, he's allowed 26 runs, 20 of which are earned on 41 hits. He's walked four, struck out 23 with a whip of 1.61 and a batting average against of .339. In his last outing, he started against the Ontario Tower Buzzers back on May 9th. Ontario got to him a little bit, but it wasn't entirely Derek's fault. In his five innings, he allowed five runs, three of which were earned on nine hits, no walks, along with a season-high seven strikeouts, ultimately taking a no decision. On the Storm side of things, they hand the ball over to Carlos Medina. He has pitched against the Quakes before this season, but this is his first start against Rancho Cucamonga this year. To this point in the year, he's 1-0 with a 2.35 ERA in eight prior outings, four of which are starts. He's also 0-for-1 in save opportunities. Through 23 innings, he's given up eight runs, six earned on 22 hits, four walks, 25 strikeouts, accompany a whip of 1.13. and a batting average against of .250. In his last time on the hill, he started against the Inland Empire 66ers on May 10th. He ended up going four scoreless innings, scattering three hits and one walk while striking out five. However, Inland Empire handed Lake Elsinore a 5-4 loss, a game in which the Storm were leading 4-2 going into the bottom of the eighth, but Inland Empire rallied for three in the final two frames to win in walk-off fashion in the series finale. That's on tap for tomorrow, but one last order of business to attend to tonight. That's to crown your All-Star Kia All-Star of the Game. And I'll give a few honorable mentions before I hand out the award. Trey Gregory Alford, five innings of two-run ball, including four scoreless, to finish out his start. He's now gone five innings in all but one of his starts this season, and the only exception was a rain-suspended game in Fresno, so that's really only on a technicality. Jaron Warwick fanned three batters in an inning and two-thirds scoreless. Lucas Ramirez reached base three times. Gabriel Davalio went 1-for-4. Down to their final strike, he extended Rancho Cucamonga's night. But I think this one is pretty cut and dry. Marlon Quintero. He supplied Rancho Cucamonga with their only two runs tonight on the two-run home run in the top of the sixth against Tyler Schmidt. That gave the Quakes quite the jolt And they later loaded the bases in that inning with two outs. And if not for him, Rancho's rally would never have happened. Marlon Quintero, you are tonight's All-Star Kia, All-Star of the game. That'll do it from Diamond Stadium of Lake Elsinore tonight. One last time, the final score, it's the Rancho Cucamonga Quakes defeated by the Lake Elsinore Storm 4-2. With the win, Lake Elsinore improves to 23-15. They're 8 games above 500 while leading Rancho Cucamonga by 3 games in the South Division playoff race. Rancho Cucamonga's loss puts them at 20-18. Tomorrow's first pitch is at 2:05, meaning a 1:50 Morongo Casino pregame show will get us started, so don't be late. This is Ryan Zimmerman signing off. We hope you enjoyed tonight's broadcast, even though you may not have liked the final score. This has been a production of Rancho Cucamonga Quakes Baseball on the Quakes Radio Network. Have a nice rest of your Saturday, folks. We'll see you Sunday afternoon for the series finale.
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0: Thanks for listening to today's broadcast of Rancho Cucamonga Quakes Baseball. 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It may not be reproduced or retransmitted in any form, and the accounts and descriptions of this game may not be disseminated without the express written consent of the Rancho Cucamonga Quakes. 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And go, Quakes!

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4: 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Bravo on the chase at the track. He looks up. 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Marlon Quintero feeds the trees. And the solo shot has the Quakes on the board.
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7: 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He looks up. 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
1: 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Called strike three. Rancho Cucamonga opens the new era with an opening night win.
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3: The clouds are plentiful above the playing surface at Diamond Stadium of Lake Elsinore, but we are good to go for nine innings on this Sunday afternoon. It's the series finale between the Rancho Cucamonga Quakes and Lake Elsinore Storm, a matchup of the single-A affiliates of the Los Angeles Angels and San Diego Padres. Hello, everybody, and welcome to this broadcast of Rancho Cucamonga Quakes Baseball on the Quakes Radio Network. Ryan Zimmerman with you. Thanks so much for spending your Sunday afternoon with us, and welcome to the Morongo Casino pregame show. From first pitch to jackpot, Morongo is now on the field. Morongo Casino Resort and Spa, proud sponsor of Rancho Cucamonga Quakes Baseball. Last time out, Trey Gregory Alford pitched a good five-inning start in which he faced some early adversity. A Truett Madonna two-run double in the bottom of the first opened the scoring. Gregory Alford pitched like the ninth-ranked prospect in the system. Four straight scoreless frames follow, and it bought enough time for the offense to tie things up thanks to Marlon Quintero's two-run blast. But Lake Elsinore's offense late has been on another level in this series. Carrington Cross's two-run double off Ryan Vergara in the seventh was big in more ways than one, as Lake Elsinore went on to win that game 4-2. With that, the Storm have ensured a series win, taking four of the first five games on their own home field. And with less than 30 games remaining and no more matchups after today between the Storm and Quakes in the first half, Lake Elsinore has secured the all-important head-to-head tiebreaker. There's still plenty of baseball left until the middle of June when the first half wraps up. But if the Quakes want to secure a first-half South Division title, they will have to finish with a better record than the Storm. They cannot tie them if they want to punch their playoff ticket by the season's midway point. There's still a lot of baseball to be played up until that point, and the Quakes still have a few more series to get hot before the first half comes to a close midway through their first ever series in Ontario. But it feels like a win today could really just be a momentum boost. The Fresno Grizzlies come in on Tuesday, a team they've already taken 4 out of 6 from earlier this year at Chuck Chansey Park. And if they can just end this series at Diamond Stadium of Lake Elsinore on a high note, momentum is a really important thing, especially for kids this young. And that could be a significant boost headed into an off day, and they'll be thinking about a victory before opening their series against Fresno back at Morongo Field. That all starts today if they can grab a series finale victory over the Storm. We still have a lot more to come on the Morongo Casino pregame show when we come back after. We'll take a look at the Banner Bank starting lineups and the pitching matchup next. 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
4: 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So just grab a seat at the sideline. You won't miss a play when you go, 'cause the good times are only right here at Morongo.
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3: We're just about 9 minutes away from first pitch in this Sunday matinee series finale as the Rancho Cucamonga Quakes look to finish things off at Diamond Stadium of Lake Elsinore with a W over the Lake Elsinore Storm. Welcome back to the Morongo Casino pregame show. Ryan Zimmerman with you on the Quakes Radio Network. Before first pitch, let's take a look at today's Banner Bank starting lineups, beginning with the visiting Quakes. Rancho Cucamonga's only lost three games in a row once this season. That was in the middle of their series against San Jose last month. Manager Dave Stapleton turns to this starting nine to avoid the team's second three-game losing streak of the season. Hayden Alvarez leads this one off. He's out in center field. Lucas Ramirez slots in second. He plays left field. Kendry Maduro is the shortstop in the three-hole. Johnny McGill cleans things up. He bats fourth in right field. Marlon Quintero gets the day off from defense. The designated hitter bats fifth. Anyelo Marquez takes over at second base in the six-hole. Jonathan Linares wears the tools of ignorance. The catcher hits seventh. Athaniel Duarte takes over at first base, hitting eighth. And rounding out the order, that's the third baseman, Felix Morabell. Getting the start is the left-hander, Derek Clark, as he gets his second try against the Storm this season. So far on the year, he's split time between the starting rotation and the bullpen. He's 2-2 with a 6.43 ERA, six prior appearances, four of those starts. Through 28 innings, he's allowed 41 hits, leading to 26 runs. Only 20 of those are earned. He's walked four, struck out 23 with a whip of 1.61 and a batting average against of 3.39. In his last outing, he got the start on Star Wars night, May 9th, against the Ontario Tower Buzzers, and he escaped with a no decision. In his five innings of work, he allowed five runs, three earned on nine hits. No walks against seven strikeouts as the Quakes went on to lose that contest 10-8. As for the Storm, acting manager slash bench coach Greg Starbuck works with this starting nine. Ryan Weidman is the leadoff man in center field. Quay Lott hits second. He plays right field. Bradley Fry is third in the order at third base. Carrington Cross is their cleanup man at first base. Truett Madonna is the designated hitter in the five spot. Jorge Quintana plays shortstop. He bats sixth in the order. Connor Westenberg moves up to the seventh spot. He occupies left field. Yoibar Okopio is behind the plate. The catcher hits eighth. And rounding out the lineup, that's the second baseman, Dylan Grego. On the hill, Carlos Medina gets the ball, and although he's faced the Quakes already this season, this is his first start against them. He pitched twice in the last series, both in relief, picking up a win on April 8th. And so far, that's his only win of the season. 1-0 with a 2.35 ERA across eight prior outings, four starts. Through 23 innings, he's allowed eight runs, six earned on 22 hits, four walks to 23 strikeouts for him with a batting average against a really good one at that of 250. In his last start, he went four scoreless innings against the Inland Empire 66ers on May 10th. He scattered three hits and a walk while striking out five. However, although he didn't qualify for a win with the amount of innings he pitched, the Storm ended up losing that game in walk-off fashion anyways by a final score of 5-4. Today's umpiring crew, Elena Giorgio is behind home plate calling balls and strikes. Alex Reynolds is on the bases. We've still got more to come on the Morongo Casino pregame show when we come back. After this break, we'll preview the day ahead in California League action. Don't go anywhere. 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
3: The national anthem is in the books, and we are getting closer to first pitch at Diamond Stadium of Lake Elsinore. The Rancho Cucamonga Quakes and Lake Elsinore Storm do battle in the series finale in just a few minutes. Welcome back to the Morongo Casino pregame show. Ryan Zimmerman with you on the Quakes Radio Network. Thanks so much for sticking with us in the lead up to first pitch. Before we get started, let's take a look at what's going on around the California League today. There are a couple of games currently in progress. The furthest along is at ONT Field between the San Jose Giants and Ontario Tower Buzzers. Ontario's off to a 1-0 lead in the top of the fourth, but San Jose is threatening with two on and one out. Elsewhere, the Fresno Grizzlies are coming off a 6-run third inning. They're through three at Chukchansey Park. They've got an 8-2 edge on the Visalia Rawhide. Elsewhere, the Inland Empire 66ers and Stockton Ports are just about to get underway. First pitch is nearing at Banner Island Ballpark. Thanks so much for tuning in to the Morongo Casino pregame show. First pitch between the Quakes and Storm is coming up next on the Quakes Radio Network.

0: celebrating our renewed affiliation with the Los Angeles Angels, your three-time California League champion Rancho Cucamonga Quakes are ready to take the field live on the Quakes Radio Network. Quakes Baseball is brought to you in part by Morongo Casino Resort and Spa, All-Star Kia, Healthy RC, Onward, Family RV, Green Cow, Budweiser, San Antonio Regional Hospital, Millennium Systems, Inland Empire Stages, The Kindred Corporation, Bally's, National Core, Daniel's Jewelers, Wyndham Hotels and Resorts, and Banner Bank. Now, for the call of today's game, here's the new 2026 voice of your Quakes, Ryan Zimmerman.
1: The Storm have taken the field, and we are just about ready for baseball at Diamond Stadium of Lake Elsinore. Hayden Alvarez takes his final warm-up cuts before heading to the box as the Rancho Cucamonga Quakes and Lake Elsinore Storm get underway. Ryan Zimmerman with you on the Quakes Radio Network. Thanks so much for joining us on this Sunday afternoon as the Quakes look to leave Lake Elsinore with a victory, headed back home to Morongo Field. Carlos Medina takes the hill. His first pitch is a fastball off the plate away, and ball one gets us going at 2:07 p.m. Throughout this at-bat, we'll take a look around the diamond at the Lake Elsinore defense, the 1-0. Alvarez fouls it off the fists just to the right of the press box. It clings off the window directly to my right, 1-1. Yoibér Ocampo is behind the plate catching Medina today. He makes up the back half of the battery, the 1-1. Alvarez pops it out of play over the first base dugout, 1-2. On the infield from left to right, it's Bradley Fry, Jorge Quintana, Dylan Grego, and Carrington Cross. And in the outfield from left to right, Connor Westenberg, Ryan Weidman, and Quay Lott. The designated hitter, that's Truett Madonna. Medina's 1-2 offer. Alvarez checks his swing on a tantalizing breaking ball in the other batter's box, but he holds up with plenty of time to spare, 2-2. Alvarez is back in his normal spot in the lineup as the leadoff man. The 2-2 to him, he fouls it off behind home plate. The count remains the same, 2 balls, 2 strikes. He's also spent time in the 3-hole this series. In fact, he made his first start in the 3-hole on Wednesday. Another 2-2. A fisted fly ball in the center field. Weidman races after it. He can't get there. Base hit. Quintana picks it up in center field. He was heading back on that ball as well. Alvarez gets just enough on it to become a leadoff base runner for the Quakes in the top of the first. That's a big knock for Alvarez. He's gone without a hit in each of the last two games. He was 0 for his last 8 up until that point, but now he's finally back on first base with speed to burn. That brings in Lucas Ramirez as the umpires reposition with Alvarez taking a short lead off first. Medina looks over at him from the stretch. He whips a fastball right past Ramirez, nothing and one. We're one batter in at Diamond Stadium of Lake Elsinore. Hayden Alvarez has the Quakes off to a solid start. He's aboard following his leadoff single. The 0-1, line shot in the right. That falls for a hit. Alvarez holds at second. Ramirez makes it back-to-back knocks to get this game started. Ramirez had a couple of good swings last night, and he continues the trend on this Sunday afternoon to put some early pressure on the Storm defense. Two on, nobody out for the heart of the order. Kendry Maduro has a chance to open the scoring before the Quakes commit their first out. Both Alvarez and Ramirez have plus speed on the base paths. We'll see if the Quakes elect to use that, with Ocampo making just his second start behind the plate this series. Medina looks at the lead runner, his toss to Maduro. He catches the outside edge with the changeup, nothing and one. Before the next offering, Ocampo heads out to the mound to talk things over with Medina. Perhaps the battery is just trying to get on the same page. Alvarez is at second, Ramirez at first. Still nobody out in the top of the first as the Quakes aim to open the scoring for the first time in this series on this Sunday finale. Medina takes his time as home plate umpire Elena Giorgio repositions behind the catcher Ocopio. A look back to Alvarez, the 0-1. Maduro checks his swing on a high inside breaking ball. 1-1. Maduro himself has found ways to get on base as of late. He's done so in each of his last four games up until this point. The 1-1. An excuse me swing follows a 93-mile-an-hour fastball in 1-2. He had himself a single in the sixth inning last night. That was Rancho Cucamonga's best chance to take the lead. They had loaded the bases with two outs. Medina checks Alvarez the 1-2. Maduro pops it high in the air to shallow right. Grego and Cross back. They make way for Lott, and he makes the catch. Following the back-to-back base knocks, Medina conjures out number one. And a double play could get him out of the inning. That's a tough turn, though, with Johnny McGill striding in for the first time. Alvarez remains at second. Ramirez at first. They both singled. One down in the top of the first. Rancho Cucamonga can take the lead with one swing in their first trip to the plate. The infield shifts McGill to pull to the right side. Here's the toss. McGill fouls it off to the left side. Nothing in one. No hits last night for Gilly, but he did reach base once, drawing the first intentional walk of the season in regulation. Medina repositions his back foot, looks back at Alvarez, the 0-1. Sliders a touch below the knees, 1-1. Kevin Castillo himself drew the first, but that was more strategic in that he was the first batter in the bottom of the 10th in a tie game. Medina's 1-1 home. McGill fouls it off the fists to the top of the protective netting, 1-2. In McGill's case, he had gotten ahead 3-0 with two outs and two runners in scoring position, and the Storm just elected to give him first base for free and set up a force out. Medina comes home. Check swing on an outside slider. A good take from McGill extends the count 2-2. Medina's a pitch away from back-to-back outs that could seriously take the wind out of Rancho's sails. His 2-2. Slider around the shins. Nothing doing from McGill, 3-2. A walk here would extend his team lead up to 29 on the season and would load the bases for Marlon Quintero, last night's home run hero. Medina delivers the payoff. High and outside with the fastball, ball four. McGill draws the hard-earned walk after initially falling behind 1-2. And the sacks are juiced for Q. Alvarez advances to third. Ramirez at second. Now McGill at first. Still just one out in the top of the first as Quintero digs in for the first time today. Medina can go back to the windup if he wants. He stays in the stretch. Fastball high to Quintero, 1-0. Two hits already in the top of the first. One walk has forced Lake Elsinore's hand early. The infield shifts Quintero to the pull side. The two middle infielders at double play depth, though. Medina's 1-0. Low and in, two balls and no strikes. That's been a big flip of the switch for the Quakes this year. The throw back to Medina gets away. Alvarez took a couple steps off third, but elects to stay there. With Medina losing his control early on, the last thing you can afford to have happen is for a run to score like that, but he was quick to pounce on the baseball. His 2-0. Ground ball to the left side. That's through for a hit. Alvarez scores. Here comes Ramirez. The throw to the plate is offline. Ramirez scores standing up. Q comes through again. His two-run single puts the Quakes on the board. It's 2-0. Marlon Quintero has stepped up to carry the offense as of late. and he just provided his most recent big swing. He stands at first, McGill at second, still just one out. Anyelo Marquez can add on. 2-0 Rancho Cucamonga as they look to supplement a newfound early lead. Before the first pitch to Marquez, Medina is hit with a pitch clock violation, and that moves Anyelo ahead 1-0. Once again, Lake Elsinore moves their infield around. There's a lot of space up the middle. First try to Marquez is a fastball at the letters, and following the pitch clock violation, it's 1-1. Well, as for Marquez, he's scuffled at the plate as of late. Last night, he made the final out, a strikeout looking. 1-1. Marquez fouls it to the backstop, 1-2. That may have been the low point of an 0-for-4 night in which he struck out twice. McGill leads off second. Quintero at first as Marquez steps back in. Medina's 1-2 offer. Marquez flies it high in the air, deep to center. Weidman back towards the track in front of the wall. He makes the catch. McGill tags. Weidman lets it go to second. He's content to let the runner reach third, securing out number two. The Marquez flyout puts runners on the corners. Jonathan Linares, the switch-hitting catcher, is in to keep the momentum going early on. 2-0 Quakes, both runs scoring on the Marlon Quintero single. He remains at first with McGill at third. Linares takes the first pitch outside 1-0. It's good to see Linares back in the

0: caution. But after being reevaluated, there was no fracture. So he was okay, thankfully. 2-1. Linares chases the outside cheddar, 2-2. But the Quakes had him take the last few days off as a precaution. Well, good to see him back in the lineup today. He's a welcome addition for this Rancho squad. A 273 hitter. His OBP nearly at 400. 2-2. Linares sprays it deep to right center. Weidman gives chase at the track. He looks up. Goodbye. Welcome back to the lineup, Jonathan Linares. In his first at-bat since his return from injury, he cranks a three-run home run to the deepest part of the park, and he makes it 5-0 Rancho. Linares returns back to the dugout to a hero's welcome. After scoring just two runs over the last two games, the Quakes have erupted for a five spot in the first today. That brings in the eighth hitter of the inning in Athaniel Duarte. Pitch to him. A little too tall, 1-0. 5-0 Rancho Cucamonga. Two home on the Quintero single. Another three on Linares' third blast of the year. The 1-0. Fastball crowds Duarte up and in, 2-0. Before throwing a pitch, Derek Clark will have plenty of run support behind him, and I guarantee you he appreciates that. Medina's 2-0, right on the outside edge, 2-1. And at least after a poor offensive showing the last couple of nights, this just has to be a welcome sign for Rancho Cucamonga, just to remind themselves they're good at offense. 2-1. Fastball's high to Duarte, 3-1. It's a big reason for their early season success. And after Lake Elsinore got the better of them throughout this series, they can show they can hand it right back. The 3-1. Fastball drags Ocopio over the other batter's box, ball four. Duarte's aboard on the two-out free pass. And the nine-hole batter, Felix Morabel, hits in this top of the first. The man who got it all started, Hayden Alvarez, moves back into the on-deck circle. 5-0 Rancho Cucamonga. It's been an offensive explosion early on, and that forces Lake Elsinore's hand. Carlos Medina's day is done. And Lake Elsinore will enter their first reliever to close out the top of the first. Five runs already home in the frame. Two on the Quintero single, three on the Linares homer. And it'll be up to a new right-hander to finish off the switch-hitting Felix Morabel when we come back. 5-6 Rancho Cucamonga on the Quakes Radio Network.
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0: Up to Rorty Mejia to finish off the top of the first for the Storm, and his first pitch is a strike to Felix Morabel. Athaniel Duarte takes his lead at first, the 0-1. Morabel supplies it to left. Westenberg camps underneath and makes the catch, signed, retired. Rancho Cucamonga makes a statement in the opening frame.

0: Five runs come home to give Derek Clark plenty of run support for when he takes the mound. 5-0 Rancho Cucamonga. Bottom of the first is next on the Quakes Radio Network.
1: 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'Cause the good times are only right here at Morongo.
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0: The happiest man in the ballpark is on the hill as we speak. Derek Clark throws his warm-up tosses to prepare to face the Lake Elsinore lineup with the Quakes leading 5-0. Ryan Weidman, Quay Lott, and Bradley Fry are tasked with generating an early comeback to help the Storm to a series finale victory. Ryan Zimmerman with you on the Quakes Radio Network. We've had a lot of offense early on at Diamond Stadium of Lake Elsinore. 5 runs through one trip through the order. Clark kicks and deals to Weidman. Fastball high and outside gets him started 1-0. Throughout the AB, let's take a look at the defensive alignment for the Quakes today, all of whom have already seen at least one plate appearance. The 1-0. Fastball outside once again, 2-0. Jonathan Linares, who hit the home run in the top of the first, he makes up the back half of the battery with Clark. On the infield from left to right, Felix Morabel, Kendry Maduro, Anielo Marquez, and Nathaniel Duarte. Clark's 2-0. Weidman swings through a splitter below the zone, 2-1. In the outfield from left to right, it's Lucas Ramirez, Hayden Alvarez, and Johnny McGill with Marlon Quintero, the designated hitter. Clark offers. Weidman ropes it to center. Alvarez ranges back, reaches up. It's over his head and goes all the way to the wall. Weidman around second. He tries for third. The throw there bounces in, and he dives in around the tag. After his team surrendered the 5 spot in the top of the first, Ryan Weidman opens the bottom half with a 3-bagger, and the Storm are 90 feet away from making headway into the deficit. Even with a 5-run lead in tow, it still feels like this game is far from over. The Quakes still have 27 outs to pick up against perhaps the peskiest lineup in the Cal League. Quay Lott has an early RBI opportunity. Clark's pitch, fastball right down the pipe, 0-1. 5-0 Rancho Cucamonga. They chased starter Carlos Medina from the game after just 2 outs in the top of the first. Clark kicks and delivers. Lott's late on the fastball, 0-2. With a runner on third base, Clark elects to go from the windup against the Lake Elsinore right fielder. His 0-2 delivery. He fouls it off the fists, and it corkscrews right past Bradley Fry in the on-deck circle. Not the first time that's happened to him throughout this series. The Lake Elsinore third baseman, he plays in the hot corner on the diamond, and that extends to the on-deck circle, I guess. Another 0-2. Lott chases the high fastball, strike 3. Clark wipes the triple out of his mind and sets Lott down on 4 pitches. He's got his first K today. Weidman remains at third, 1 out for the 3-hole hitter Fry. Lake Elsinore is on the verge of getting their scoring started with Weidman waiting at third base. The first try to Fry. Big wave and a miss on the low slider. Finished around the back foot, but Fry had already committed. Nothing in one. Fry sometimes gets overshadowed in this lineup with how prospect-laden it is. Clark's 0-1. Fastball high and outside to him, 1-1. But he's been, for the most part, the table setter for the Storm. He spent four games already this series in the leadoff spot. And he's been so tough for Quakes pitchers to get out. The 1-1. Fly ball in the center field. Alvarez lines it up, takes a step in, makes the catch. Weidman tags. The Quakes just let him have it. The sacrifice fly gets the Storm on the board. It's 5-1. With Weidman's speed, Alvarez never realistically had a shot to gun him down, despite his strong arm. The Quakes still lead this one handily, though. A four-run cushion and the bases clear for the cleanup man, Carrington Cross. Clark can go back to the windup, his pitch. Cross flies it into straightaway right. McGill has it in the crosshairs, and he puts it away. Lake Elsinore scores their first run, but Rancho Cucamonga is sitting pretty after the end of the first inning. 5-1, they're on top, and they can add on when we come back on the Quakes Radio Network.
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0: Lake Elsinore scores their first run in the bottom of the first, but they still have plenty of ground to make up against the Quakes on this Sunday afternoon. 5-1 Rancho Cucamonga as the top three get the second inning started. Hayden Alvarez, Lucas Ramirez, and Kendry Maduro face the new reliever, Rordy Mejia, as he gears up for his first full inning in relief. Ryan Zimmerman with you on the Quakes Radio Network. It had been a tough series for the Quakes offensively up until today, but they finally get their bats going to start this finale. Mejia's offer. Fastballs above the letters 1-0. Because Mejia retired Morabell on just two pitches to end the top of the first, I never got to give you Medina's final line. The 1-0, low and in around the back foot. Alvarez has an easy take, 2-0. Carlos Medina lasts just two-thirds of an inning, allowing five runs all earned on four hits. Two walks, no strikeouts. He gave up one home run. That was to Jonathan Linares, 2-0. Alvarez floats this ball deep to left. Westenberg twists in front of the track, fights the wind, and makes the catch. The elements will play a factor today, and you'll really have to crank a ball like Linares did to get one out of here. And if you just miss it like Alvarez did, it'll give Westenberg, a speedy outfielder, plenty of time to camp underneath. Nobody on, one down for Lucas Ramirez. Rordy Mejia fires. Ramirez dribbles it foul up the first base line, nothing and one. 5-1 Rancho Cucamonga. Nobody on, one out in the top of the second. All the scoring to this point has come one inning full, and there have been plenty of runs. The 0-1. Ramirez fouls that one back as well, nothing and two. As for Mejia, he makes his second appearance against the Quakes this season, but just his first in this series. To this point, he's 2-1 with a 5.50 ERA across 10 prior outings. He's also 1-for-1 in save opportunities through 18 innings. The infield shifts Ramirez to pull. Home plate umpire Elena Giorgio calls time to issue a pitch clock violation to Mejia. Funny enough, it was the Quakes that gave him his lone loss in the last series opener. His 1-2 to Ramirez. Fouled off just above the on-deck batter Maduro. Still 1-2. So far this year, Mejia has allowed 14 runs, 11 earned on 15 hits. He's walked 13 with 19 strikeouts and a whip of 1.56. Mejia's next 1-2. Ramirez checks his swing on an outside heater. And he held up with enough time to spare, 2-2. Ramirez to this point, 1-for-2. He singled to, or 1-for-1, excuse me. His first at-bat ended in a single to right field. The 2-2 to him. Mejia gets him with the curveball, strike three. Mejia broke out the nasty to set Ramirez down. Two up, two down to open the second. This could be a big inning for Lake Elsinore if Mejia can finish off a perfect frame and the Storm offense can keep their momentum going. Here comes Kendry Maduro, Mejia's offering. In the dirt with a fastball, 1-0. 5-1, Rancho Cucamonga on top. Nobody aboard, two out in the top of the second as the heart of the order digs in. Mejia's 1-0. This ball is crushed deep to center field. Weidman watches it sail over his head and way out of here. Kendry Maduro circles the bases. His fifth home run of the season is a crucial solo shot in the top of the second, and it restores the Rancho lead at 5-6-1, your score. It looked straight away in the inning like Rorty Mejia was on his way to a perfect frame. But Maduro squared up a fastball right in his happy zone and deposited it over the center field wall. Mejia's first try to McGill is a fastball that pops in and out of Ocopio's glove, 1-0. 6-1 Rancho Cucamonga. The Maduro solo shot cancels out the sac fly from an inning ago, the 1-0. Ground ball the second. Grego scoops it up, throw to first in time. Rancho Cucamonga answers right back after Lake Elsinore opens their account. Kendry Maduro's blast to straightaway center has him up 6-1, heading to the bottom of the second on the Quakes Radio Network.
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0: Okay. Endre Majuro clears the wall in the top of the second to put the lead back up to 5. 6-1 Quakes. Derek Clark's first pitch to Truett Madonna is a changeup that garners a swing and a miss. Nothing in one. Already 2 home runs on the day for the Quakes. And they have both been no doubters. The 0-1. Madonna puts a charge into this one deep to left. Ramirez twists back towards the track at the wall. It kicks off the base of the wall and bounces away from him. Alvarez has to pick it up. Madonna races for third, and he's in there without a throw. Just like that, Lake Elsinore opens up their second straight inning with a triple. They can cancel out the Majuro home run themselves. And they've got 3 chances to do it, starting with the switch-hitting shortstop, Jorge Quintana. Clark offers. Quintana takes the whole way, nothing in one. Funny enough, both of Lake Elsinore's hits to this point are triples. And they have as many extra base hits as Rancho Cucamonga early on. Clark's 0-1, right at the knees with the fastball, nothing in two. And with the way Lake Elsinore attacks at the dish, you never truly feel like they're out of a game. Clark looks in for the Linares shine as 0-2. Fastball off the plate doesn't tempt him, 1-2. Madonna was a big factor in the offense last night. His 2-run double got the scoring started in the bottom of the first, and he continues to stay hot, like many of his teammates. The 1-2 to Quintana. The pitch is fouled off over the green seats up the first base line. Still a ball and 2 strikes on the switch hitting shortstop. Clark searches for the put-away pitch, another 1-2 try. He misses away with the changeup, 2-2. Clark angles off the first base side of the rubber, his break even. Quintana grounds it to short. Maduro makes a sliding stop. Throw to first in time. What a play. Madonna does score on the 6-3, but Maduro saves the base runner. Rancho Cucamonga's lead is back down to 4, this time it's 6-2. The base is clear with 1 out. Connor Westenberg comes up to face Clark. Back to the lineup he goes. Westenberg fouls a curveball off to the backstop, and he nearly 360s after making contact, nothing in one. Already 8 runs through the first 2 innings at Diamond Stadium of Lake Elsinore this afternoon. Clark's 0-1 delivery. Fastball inside to Westenberg, 1-1. Both teams have now scored in each of their first 2 trips, and it feels like we're just getting started. Clark back to it, the 1-1. Westenberg catches it off the end of the bat and fouls it off the sweet level, and a fan wearing a backwards cap makes a nice grab. And he does the honorable thing, hand the ball off to a young lady. 1-2 to Westenberg in the meantime, the left fielder. Clark deals. He chases the changeup low, strike 3. Connor Westenberg is set down on strikes. Clark has his second punch out today for out number 2 in the second. Yoibar Okopio digs in, looking to keep the inning going. Clark whips it home. Fastball rises high to Okopio, 1-0. In limited action in this series, Okopio has made his mark, and he has a game-winning hit on his ledger. Clark's 1-0 to him. Right at the knees with the fastball, 1-1. He served a single into right field on Tuesday, and at the time, it scored a run to put the Storm up 4-2. Clark's 1-1. Curveball escapes the grasp of Linares behind home plate. It rolls to the on-deck circle after misfiring 2-1. The Quakes would end up scoring one more run, and Ocopio's hit ended up being the difference maker in a 4-3 victory. Clark comes home. Ocopio pops it foul over the first base dugout, and Clark evens the count 2-2. Both teams have scored a run in the second inning. And at this point, Rancho Cucamonga's five spot is the big difference maker in the early stages. A pitch clock violation has just been assessed to Ocopio, and Clark rings him up without having to throw strike three. Back-to-back K's finish off the bottom of the second. Lake Elsinore manufactures a run, but Lake Elsinore still trails Rancho Cucamonga by quite a bit. 6-2 through two on the Quakes Radio Network.
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19: Drills this deep to left. All Bravo can do is watch. This one is way out of here. Hayden Alvarez, how about that? A two-out tank has the Quakes on the board.
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1: Valleys cancel each other out in the second inning. And Rancho Cucamonga takes their four-run lead into the third. 6-2 there on top. Rorty Mejia heads back to the bump to face 5, 6, and 7 in the order. Marlon Quintero, Anyelo Marquez, and Jonathan Linares. Ryan Zimmerman with you on the Quakes Radio Network on what's been an explosion of offense on this Sunday afternoon. Mejia offers. He has Quintero looking at an inside edge slider, nothing in one. Normally the Sundays are the chiller games. The atmosphere is a lot more relaxed in the crowd. The 0-1. Quintero chases the changeup down, nothing in two. That really hasn't been the case in either of Rancho's two trips to Diamond Stadium of Lake Elsinore. Mejia's 0-2. Quintero chops it foul of third. We'll try it again. The last series finale saw Lake Elsinore put 16 runs on the board. Or check that, 14 runs in a 14-6 victory. Mejia has a new baseball, another 0-2. Ground ball foul of third. It almost ricochets off of the manager, Dave Stapleton, coaching third. And at least in the early stages today, both teams have combined for 8 runs. And Lake Elsinore already has another reliever warming up in the pen. Another 0-2. Quintero backs away from a high fastball, 1-2. It looks to be Daichi Moriki throwing his warm-up tosses. 1-2 offer. Fastball inside. Nearly caught a piece of Quintero's jersey. But he slides out of the way, 2-2. Quintero's worked the count even. Mejia's delivery. Quintero drills this one well foul down the line and left. It clangs off the edge of the Diamond Club down the left field line. Still 2 balls and 2 strikes against the Rancho DH. Mejia continues to labor against him. Another 2-2. Fouled off to the dugout on the third base side, and the ball runs right back to shortstop off the deflection. Jorge Quintana has to deposit it back into his own dugout on the first base side before we continue. Quintero opens up his stance a bit, another 2-2 offer. Changeup's in the dirt, and he works the count full. Quintero's already done damage today. His 2-run single opened the scoring. The first 2 tallies in a 5-run first. And he's a pitch away from reaching for the second time already. Mejia's payoff. Quintero grounds it to third. Fry plays an odd hop. Jump throw to first in time. Outstanding play at the hot corner. Quintero squared that ball up pretty good. And it had a little English on it on its way to third, but Fry sticks with it to set him down. The bases stay empty. Mejia remains in the windup with one out, and Anyelo Marquez coming up. The first pitch to him. Marquez pulls back on a bunt attempt as a slider sails in on him, 1-0. 6-2 Rancho Cucamonga. No one on, one out in the top of the third in this Sunday finale. The 1-0. Marquez chases in the dirt, 1-1. To this point, he's 0-1. Flew out to center in his first trip. Mejia waits and deals. Marquez goes after a changeup at the knees and comes up with nothing, 1-2. Marquez is having himself a tough series. Just 2 for his first 17 since it began last Tuesday. The 1-2, he chases in the dirt, strike 3. Mejia sets him down on just 4 pitches for the second out of the frame. That forces Jonathan Linares to bat with nobody aboard. He has the defining swing to this point. In his first at-bat since his return from injury, he put a three-run home run over the center field wall. The first pitch to him this time around is a fastball around the back foot, 1-0. Linares in limited duty has been very good this season. He awaits the 1-0. Outside with the heater, 2-0. For someone that hasn't seen that many games, he bats consistently. 294 his average, 3 homers, 12 driven in, and his first 2 bombs came in back-to-back starts. Mejia's 2-0. Linares half-heartedly goes after a changeup. Mejia pulls the string to make it 2-1. And he's been as reliable as you can get on the defensive side, too. Tough kid. Someone who will run through a brick wall for you. The 2-1 on the way. A changeup pops in and out of the glove of Ocopio below the zone. Linares is ahead in the count, 3-1. A lot of space in the middle of the infield for Linares to work with. Mejia delivers. The fastball is right at the knees. Linares takes to move the count to 3-2. If he can find his way on, Athaniel Duarte would be next. Mejia nods in agreement with Ocopio. The payoff to Linares. Inside with the slider, ball 4. Linares earns a 2-out walk, and that keeps the inning alive for Duarte. He's without an at-bat to this point. The last batter, starter Carlos Medina face, he walked him. The infield shifts in preparation for the right-handed hitting first baseman. Mejia returns to the stretch in the meantime. The toss to Duarte, he fouls it back behind home plate, 0-1. 6-2, Rancho Cucamonga on top with 1 on, 2 out in the top of the 3rd. If Mejia can get Duarte out, it would be the first half inning without a run in the early goings. The righty offers. Inside with the slider, 1-1. For Duarte, this is his second game of the series, but just his first start, and he gets it in the finale. Medina's toss. Duarte drops to a knee, fishing for the low changeup, 1-2. He entered as the right fielder on Thursday following Lucas Ramirez's ejection. And today he's back in his normal habitat at first base. Mejia ready to work the 1-2. A fisted fly ball heads towards right field. Lott races in. He dives and can't make the catch. Linares never broke stride. He's on his way to third and reaches standing up. Give Quay Lott an A for effort. If his glove was maybe a half inch bigger, a web gem ends the top of the 3rd. But instead, Duarte comes away with an opposite field knock and forces a pitching change. Out comes the bench coach, Greg Starbuck, to take the ball from Mejia. It's up to Daichi Moriki to finish off the top of the 3rd for the Storm. 6-2 Quakes. Rancho's knocking on the door of run number 7. Runners on the corners, 2 away when we come back on the Quakes Radio Network.
2: 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So just grab a seat at the sideline. You won't miss a play when you go, 'cause the good times are only right here at Morongo.
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1: Lake Elsinore calls upon the services of their third arm today to finish off the top of the third. Jonathan Linares stands at third base. Athaniel Duarte at first, both reaching with two outs to spell Rorty Mejia's departure. And Mariki's first task is setting down Felix Morabel to end the inning. His first pitch, fastball in the dirt to him, 1-0. As for Mejia, he did what he had to do in two innings in relief to slow down the red-hot Rancho Cucamonga offense in the early goings. Mariki sets at the shoulders. His 1-0 on the way. Morabel backs away from an inside fastball, 2-0. He allowed just the one run on Kendry Maduro's solo home run. The only other hit he surrendered was Duarte's single moments ago. One walk, two strikeouts for Mejia. And that makes the way for Mariki to pitch. 2-0. Right on the outside edge with the heater, 2-1. And as for Mariki, he's on for the second time in this series. And he may be asked to go a while with a lot of outs still to cover today. Mariki looks to the lead runner and steps off. On the season, Mariki 0-1 with a 5 ERA through 11 prior appearances, 9 innings. He's allowed 8 runs, 5 earned on 7 hits, 15 walks to 8 strikeouts. His 2-1. Runners on the move from first, throw down is cut off. Linares breaks for the plate. The throw home gets away from Ocopio. Linares slides in safely, and the delayed steal of home results in a run. 7-2 Rancho Cucamonga. The Quakes run the bases to perfection. Duarte's into second in the meantime. And with a 3-1 count to Morabel, the Quakes have another runner in scoring position. That run will be charged to Mejia, as will Duarte if he comes around to score. Mariki looks back at him, the 3-1. Morabel rolls over on it to second. Grego charges underhand to first, gets him by his step to end the frame. Rancho Cucamonga runs the bases to race back ahead by 5. 2.5 on the Quakes Radio Network.
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1: Rancho Cucamonga runs the bases to perfection in the top of the third to literally steal a run. 7-2 there on top, headed to the bottom half. Dylan Grego up for the first time to face Derek Clark, and his first pitch is a fastball on the inner half, 0-1. And Athaniel Duarte, Jonathan Linares' delayed steal of home brings home run number 7 for the Quakes. The 0-1. Grego fouls it off to the berm down the right field line, 0-2. And for Derek Clark, his confidence continues to grow on the mound with his offense backing him up. The lefty sets his 0-2. Grego delivers a deep fly ball to left. Ramirez on his horse towards the line. This one lands in the Rancho bullpen foul. That's the type of play you pull off when you know how good the other offense is. And Lake Elsinore's put up runs in bunches throughout this series. Clark back to it, another 0-2. Grego checks his swing on a changeup in the dirt. Appeal the first, he went around, strike three. Linares applies the tag. Clark rings Grego up for the first out of the inning. Clark has found his groove on the hill. That's his third straight K to close out his first trip through the Lake Elsinore order. Back to the leadoff man, Ryan Weidman, with nobody on, one out. 7-2, Rancho Cucamonga on top in the bottom of the third. Clark kicks and offers. Weidman swings through a 90-mile-an-hour fastball, 0-1. Clark works quickly on the hill. His delivery, fastball at the knees. Weidman looks at strike two. And you can just tell he's pitching with an attack mentality out there, just going right after one of their most dangerous bats. His 0-2. Weidman flies it foul to the right field concourse. Weidman's already tripled off him today. One of two for the Storm in the first two innings. Truett Madonna had the other, both to lead off. Clark turns to his set position, his 0-2. Too high to Weidman, 1-2. The Quakes still have plenty of outs to get today. This one's far from over. 1-2 offer. Weidman pokes a fly ball in the shallow right. Marquez back. He makes way for Ramirez. He slides and can't make the catch. Duarte handles the ricochet. Weidman slides into second. And a bloop double puts a one-out runner in scoring position. The wind just played tricks on Ramirez in right field. What looked like a lazy pop-up turns into a two-bagger. And Weidman has his second extra base hit today. Or check that, McGill. Weidman takes his lead at second as Quay Lott comes up with an RBI chance. Clark looks back at Weidman, has tossed a lot. Fastball in, 1-0. The ball trickles slightly out of Linares's glove. He eyes Weidman at second as he goes to pick it up. We still haven't had a half inning without a run to this point. Clark takes another look at Weidman at second, is 1-0 to Lott. Fouled off the fists towards the edge of the burgundy seats up the first baseline. And this is quite a change of pace from a series of well-pitched games throughout this series. The most recent yesterday, a 4-2 win for the Storm. Clark's 1-1, right at the knees, 1-2. To that point, in four of the first five games, Lake Elsinore has scored exactly four runs. And their pitching has been one step ahead of Rancho Cucamonga's bats on the flip side. Clark's 1-2. Lott chases the high fastball, strike three. Clark sits him down, swinging for the second time today. His second punch out of the inning as well. Two down in the bottom of the third. That brings in Bradley Fry. Weidman remains at second. Marquez the one to hold him there. Throw back to second. Marquez was playing a few feet behind the bag. Weidman's back safely. Well, to the point of outstanding pitching, Rancho Cucamonga has topped three runs just once in the series before today. That was their 7-4 win on Thursday. Weidman's off. The first pitch is a strike. Throw down to third. Not in time. Weidman swipes the bag. And the Storm have another potential run waiting 90 feet away. Normally they teach you when you first learn the game of baseball, don't commit the first or third out at third base. But when you have as many steals as Weidman does, you have the green light no matter what. The 0-1. Ground ball to short. Maduro backhands it in the outfield. Grass throw to first. Bounces in. Duarte makes the pick. The mini rally is thwarted, and Clark blanks the storm in the bottom of the third. The lead remains 5 for Rancho. 7-2 through 3. 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
1: Does the impossible in the bottom of the third and puts up a scoreless inning. Both teams have combined to put up tallies in 5 of the first 6 half innings today, but Rancho's 5-run first is the defining factor in a 7-2 lead through 3 innings. Back to the top of the order to start the fourth against Daichi Morikki. Hayden Alvarez, Lucas Ramirez, and Kendry Maduro can add on. Bradley Fry moves in at third as Alvarez digs back in for the third time. 1-for-2 to this point with a fly out to left and a single. Morikki's pitch low and away to Alvarez at 92 miles an hour, 1-0. Well, for Rancho Cucamonga, as I've mentioned a couple times throughout the broadcast, this could be a big momentum builder. The 1-0 gets away from Ocopio after Morikki mislocated down 2-0. The task doesn't get any easier when the Quakes head back home to Morongo Field. They've got 6 games with the North Division leading Fresno Grizzlies. Morikki holds the glove at the shoulders, his 2-0 delivery. Slider low and away, 3-0. And they'll be coming into that series with a ton of momentum themselves. They've had an outstanding week thus far against the Visalia Rawhide back in Fresno. Morikki's 3-0. Alvarez takes the whole way at a fastball low, ball 4. Alvarez works a leadoff walk. That'll force Morikki into the stretch against the left fielder, Lucas Ramirez. 7-2, Rancho Cucamonga on top. And it feels like the Quakes have acted with a sense of urgency at the dish today. Morikki looks in for Ocopio's sign. From the stretch he comes. Fastball gets away from the backstop. It rolls towards Maduro in the on-deck circle. Alvarez easily takes second. The ball gets stuck underneath the padding, and the umpires award Alvarez second anyways. Ocopio had to dig it out, but the damage had already been done at that point. A wild pitch puts a runner in scoring position. Alvarez has a lot of speed to play with over there. Morikki takes a look at him as 1-0 to Ramirez. Above the letters with the breaking ball, 6 straight out of the zone open up the top of the fourth. 2 balls and no strikes to Ramirez. To this point, 1-for-2, a strikeout accompanies a single. Pitch to him. Fastball brushes him back. He has to slide out of the way. 3-0 to Ramirez with first base unoccupied. Mariki nods to his catcher, Ocopio. Targets at the belt ahead of the 3-0. Right on the inner half, strike one. The Quakes have used their plate discipline to their benefit to this point in the game. Already four walks through the first three-plus innings, and they're a pitch away from making it five. Mariki's 3-1. That'll do the trick, ball four. Ocopio's momentum took him towards the third base dugout, and he was nearly in the line of fire of Ramirez's bat flip before he takes his base. Both of Rancho Cucamonga's base runners have reached on free passes to open the top of the fourth. Kendry Maduro bats with two on and nobody away. Mariki finds himself in a jam with an arm warming up behind him in the pen. The double steals on. First pitch is a slider for a strike. Throw down to third. Not in time. Alvarez dives around the fry tag. The double steal works as planned for the Quakes. On the back half of the play, Ramirez is in at second, and the Storm have to bring their infield in with an 0-1 count. Two runners in scoring position against Maduro. Mariki's 0-1. Slider low and into him, 1-1. The Storm have already had to use three pitchers today, and they have a fourth throwing his warm-up tosses. That's Brandon Langley. Mariki delivers. Maduro offers out a low curveball and comes up with nothing, 1-2. First base is open if Mariki can't rein in his control against Maduro. The 1-2 on the way. He comes up empty, strike three. Mariki gets Maduro to chase the breaking ball in the other batter's box for a first out he sorely needed. Alvarez remains at third, Ramirez at second. One away for the cleanup man, Johnny McGill. Lake Elsinore keeps their infield in. They can ill afford to give up another run. Mariki's pitch, curveball away, 1-0. McGill doesn't have a hit to this point, but he has drawn a walk. Came around to score on the Linares three-run home run in the first. 7-2, Rancho Cucamonga with two more potential runs waiting in scoring position. The 1-0. High and outside with the heater, 2-0. McGill's walk gave him his 29th of the season. And that total's good for top three in the California League. Mariki's 2-0. Low slider doesn't tempt him, 3-0. He's been right in the heart of Rancho Cucamonga's plate discipline resurgence in the month of May. They've led the South Division in base on balls since the first of the month with 73. Mariki's 3-0, right at the knees. McGill's happy to take it, 3-1. With the way Mariki's control has been in this top of the fourth, McGill can afford to be selective. Mariki takes a breath. He offers. McGill chops it towards first. It goes foul. From 3-0 down, Mariki has worked the count full 3-2 with a shot at a huge second out. The right-hander takes his time as the pitch clock winds down. The payoff toss. It bounces into Ocopio, ball four. McGill takes the empty base. The Quakes have loaded him up on three walks for Marlon Quintero. He will face a new arm. Out comes bench coach Greg Starbuck. It's up to Brandon Langley to finish off this fourth. Daichi Mariki's control issues have Lake Elsinore in a bind. 7-2 Rancho Cucamonga. The Sox are full with one out in the top of the fourth. And the pieces in place for a big inning when we come back on the Quakes Radio Network.
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1: Brandon Langley inherits quite a pickle in the top of the fourth. The bases are loaded, one out in the inning with the Quakes leading 7-2, and Marlon Quintero to face him. He takes the first pitch into left center field. That falls, and everyone's going to run for a while. Alvarez scores. Here comes Ramirez. McGill around third. The throw to the plate never comes. Marlon Quintero greets the new reliever with a three-run double, and the Quakes are into double digits, 10-2 in the top of the fourth.

0: Quintero cleared him. Quintana plays right behind him at short, the 1-0. Marquez checks his swing on a bouncing changeup. Appeal to the base umpire. He didn't go. On the appeal, Ocopio pointed over to first base. But the base umpire, Alex Reynolds, was positioned to the left of the mound with the lefty Marquez up. And no one at first. Langley back two at the 2-0. Fastball around the shoulders, 3-0. But as for Mariki, he goes just two-thirds of an inning. All three runs against him are earned. He didn't give up a hit. Three walks, one strikeout as the Quakes pad their middle inning advantage. Langley's ready, the 3-0. High and outside, ball four. The Quakes keep the good times rolling against the new reliever. A double and a walk greet him to today's proceedings. And the pressure remains on Langley's shoulders. Quintero stays at second. Marquez at first for Jonathan Linares. Langley comes home. Backdoor breaking ball gets the call, 0-1. The Quakes are breaking out in Lake Elsinore. After being held quiet offensively for the majority of this series, they've put up a 10 spot in the finale. Langley's 0-1. In the dirt to Ocopio, a good block holds both base runners where they stand. One ball and one strike to the Rancho Cucamonga catcher, who's been one of their offensive standouts today. Langley sets at the belt. A check on Quintero ahead of the 1-1. Linares dribbles it foul over the catcher Ocopio's shoulder, 1-2. His three-run home run in the first inning capped off a five-run frame. He later walked and came around to score on the delayed steal of home with Athaniel Duarte stealing second in the process. He's in the on-deck circle as we speak. Langley delivers. Linares chases below the knees, strike three. Langley gets him to extend on the curveball for out number two. The RBI chance is passed to the first baseman wearing gray today. The infield shifts to the pull side against the right-handed hitter. The delivery. Duarte goes after a low changeup, nothing in one. Quintero's at second. Marquez at first. Three runs already home in this top of the fourth. The Quakes have scored in each of their first four trips to bat today. Langley's 0-1. Duarte chops it to third. Fry charges. Throw to first in time. And that brings the half inning to a close. The very first pitch against the new reliever results in a three spot. Marlon Quintero's double puts the Quakes into double digits in the run column. 10-2 through 3.5 on the Quakes Radio Network.
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2: The run support grows for Derek Clark as he gets set to begin the bottom of the fourth. His first toss to Carrington crosses a fastball away, 1-0. 10-2 Rancho Cucamonga, thanks to Marlon Quintero's three-run double in the last half inning. The 1-0, right at the knees with the changeup, 1-1. Derek Clark's a strike thrower. He's shown that in his first six outings as a Quake. And a game like this can only push that even further. His 1-1. Cross pops it sky high in front of the mound. Clark makes way for Duarte, who climbs the mound to put it away. Clark wanted to take that one himself, but instead he daps Duarte up following the pop-out. He just keeps on rolling. Nobody on, one out for Truett Madonna. With an eight-run lead at his back, Clark can just go ahead and throw strikes, not have to think too much about it. He works from the windup at the knees with his fastball to Madonna, 0-1. And he's also been able to give these Quakes length in multiple roles this year. His 0-1. Madonna checks his swing on an outside changeup. He didn't go. In fact, his longest outing is also Rancho Cucamonga's longest relief outing this year, albeit on a technicality. Clark looks in, is 1-1. Madonna takes a curveball in the dirt, 2-1. He took the mound in the continuation of the suspended game in Fresno with two outs in the bottom of the second. It's 2-1. Fastball high to Madonna, three balls and a strike. And he almost finished the game himself. He threw 6 1/3 innings of one-run ball to secure his first professional win. Clark kicks and offers. Right down the pipe. Madonna looks at strike two. In fact, he's 2-2 on the season. Both of his wins came in consecutive outings in relief. Clark turns his back to the hitter as payoff. Low to Madonna, ball four. Couldn't get his changeup over. Madonna's aboard with the one-out walk. Clark has to shake that off as he turns to the stretch against Jorge Quintana. What's funny about that outing in Fresno, it was the first relief outing of Clark's professional career, even if it didn't feel that way. He delivers. Quintana skies it into left center field. Alvarez over. He calls off Ramirez and makes the catch. After issuing the free pass, Clark bounces back and sets Quintana down on one pitch. Two away in the bottom of the fourth. Connor Westenberg stands in looking to help Lake Elsinore's offense get out of neutral. Madonna takes a short lead at first. Duarte holds him there. Clark's pitch. Westenberg fouls it off his front leg. Clark fields it on the ricochet after it had been ruled foul. Shows off the good reactions on the mound, albeit in an academic situation. Westenberg will take a few moments to shake that one off. Well, Clark's second win, I don't think it's one he really wanted, but it's one he got. And the Quakes are happy with the victory. Throw over to first. Duarte picks it out of the dirt, and Madonna dives in safely. He entered in the eighth inning in a 9-7 contest against Inland Empire in that topsy-turvy 11-10 win. 0-1. Fastball is inside. 1-1 on Westenberg. The Sixers rallied against him to tie the game in the ninth, ultimately took the lead off him in the 10th before the Quakes walked that one off. Clark shrugs his shoulders as 1-1 delivery. Westenberg flips it into shallow right center. Marquez backs up on it and pulls it down. No harm comes of the one-out walk. Derek Clark puts together another scoreless inning to preserve the lead at 8. 10-2 through 4 full at Diamond Stadium of Lake Elsinore on the Quakes Radio Network.
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2: The Rancho Cucamonga Quakes are rolling along in this Saturday afternoon in the Inland Empire. 10-2, they've got an 8-run edge over the Lake Elsinore Storm. 9-1 and 2 set to keep it going in the top of the fifth, starting with Felix Morabell as Brandon Langley gets back to work. The righty's pitch, fastball in the dirt to Morabell, 1-0. Hayden Alvarez and Lucas Ramirez to follow as the Quakes search for even more offense to boost their momentum headed home to Morongo Field on Tuesday with a win at their backs. Langley shrugs as 1-0. Curveball rises high to Morabell, 2-0. They don't exactly have an easy road the rest of the first half as they battle the Storm for a South Division title. Langley's 2-0. Morabell rolls it to the right side of the infield. Langley plays it himself and races to the bag to beat him. Langley shows off the PFP prowess. The 1-U opens the top of the fifth. That brings in Alvarez with nobody on, one out. Rancho Cucamonga leads Lake Elsinore in this Sunday series finale that may not feel like it has a lot at stake, but the Quakes need this one. First pitch on the way to Alvarez is a slider away, 1-0. Lake Elsinore's win last night ensures they hold the head-to-head tiebreaker in that divisional playoff chase. The 0-1, a little too far inside on Alvarez, one ball and one strike. If the Quakes win today, they lose the head-to-head matchup with 5 wins and 7 losses with a tough stretch to come. 1-1. Alvarez pops it over the first base dugout, foul. 1 ball and 2 strikes on the center fielder. And as previously mentioned, Fresno's next at home, a team they've had success against this season, but they're in the midst of a hot streak right now, padding the win column, taking on the worst team in the Cal League in Visalia. The 1-2 to Alvarez. A slider skips into Ocopio. Alvarez evens the count at 2. Following that, they're on the road to play the Stockton Ports at Banner Island Ballpark. Visalia and Inland Empire then constitute the final 2 full series of the first half. 3 games with Ontario at their place closing out. 2-2. Alvarez chops it up the middle. Verdugo plays it in the outfield grass. The throw to first gets away, and Alvarez reaches. My apologies, Quintana did well to get to that ball, but he just rushed the throw with Alvarez's speed putting pressure on him. We'll see how this one scored, but either way, the Quakes have a worn-out base runner. Langley has to turn to the stretch against Lucas Ramirez. Alvarez angles towards second. Here's the pitch. Ramirez looks at a changeup high, 1-0. The official ruling is in. They just gave Quintana an error. So Alvarez is on for the third time today, but just one hit to his credit. There he goes, the 1-0. Fastball high and outside. Ocopio's throw to second bounces in, and Alvarez dives in safely. Hayden's got his second steal today. And the Quakes manufacture another runner in scoring position. Langley takes his time as he works things through with Ocopio. Quintana plays right behind Alvarez, the 2-0. Right at the knees with the breaking ball, 2-1. Well, on the flip side for Lake Elsinore, they don't have an easy schedule either, but comparatively, you'd have to think they have the better end of the first half. Langley looks Alvarez back to second before the 2-1. Ramirez rips it to right field. That one hops off the wall. Alvarez around third. He gets the stop sign, but he runs right through it. He scores as play stops. Ramirez took a dive at first. He tripped, rounding second. He's back to his feet at first. Alvarez ends up scoring on the play. It's an RBI single to make it 11-2. Thankfully, Ramirez looks to be okay, and he's laughing alongside first base coach DeAndre Navarro after tumbling. He still gets credit for an RBI, though. Runner on, one in, one out for Kendry Maduro. Langley stays in the stretch. Low and away with the fastball, 1-0. But previewing the next 27 games for Lake Elsinore as they close out the first half with the head-to-head tiebreak already in their back pocket. They've got a travel day tomorrow ahead of a six-game set in Visalia. The 1-0. Maduro crushes this ball deep to center. No doubt about this one. It's off the batter's eye. Kendry Maduro takes another ball over the center field wall. He's got two big flies today. And his second puts the Quakes up double digits, 13-2 in the fifth. It's just something about Kendry Maduro hitting in this ballpark. It's already his second multi-home run game here this season. And his latest might just be his farthest. The base is clear for Johnny McGill. Still one out with three runs in. Langley back to his windup. He loses the grip on a curveball, 1-0. 13-2 Rancho Cucamonga. The runs just keep coming for the Quakes. Langley's 1-0 delivery. McGill chases the changeup down, 1-1. This feels like they're just letting their frustration out on a Storm team that had had their number throughout the series to this point. Langley comes home with the 1-1 on the outside edge with the changeup, 1-2. Feels like a rarity. A batter has fallen behind Langley in this inning. The righty deals. This ball is grooved into right. It touches down and rolls all the way to the wall. McGill on his horse as Lott picks it up. Around second, he's content to hold there with a one-out double. Johnny McGill enters his name into the hit parade. Rancho Cucamonga's into double digits in that regard. And another scoring chance presents itself to a guy that has five driven in today in Marlon Quintero. Ocopio goes out to have a chat with Langley in the meantime. The Quakes have gotten to the fourth reliever, or rather the fourth pitcher of the day for Lake Elsinore. The fourth reliever potentially is warming up in the bullpen as we speak, Sean Barnett. 13-2, Rancho Cucamonga leads it as Quintero digs in for the fourth time. Langley kicks and offers. Quintero fouls it off the catcher, Ocopio, 0-1. Well, after the Quakes used a position player on the mound on Friday, they may be in the midst of returning the favor in the finale today. Langley's 0-1. Quintero rolls it foul past Anyelo Marquez in the on-deck circle, 0-2. Langley searches desperately for the strikeout pitch. His 0-2. Quintero flies this deep in the air to left. Westenberg races after it in front of the track. He flags it down. McGill has to hold that second as the throw comes in. Westenberg shows off the range to rob Quintero of another extra base hit, and he records out number two. Even Rancho Cucamonga's outs are loud today, and their latest forces a pitching change. Out comes the bench coach, Greg Starbuck, to make the move. It's up to Sean Barnett to take us to the halfway point at Diamond Stadium of Lake Elsinore today. 13-2 Rancho Cucamonga. Three runs already home, two down in the top of the fifth. That's on the Quakes Radio Network.
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2: Sean Barnett takes over on the hill with the tough task of slowing down this Rancho Cucamonga lineup. They've scored in each of their first five trips to the plate today, and their most recent rallies have resulted in three spots. Johnny McGill returns to second base after talking with manager Dave Stapleton. 13-2 Rancho Cucamonga with two out in the inning. And Anyelo Marquez is Barnett's first assignment. The right-hander looks back at him. Here's the pitch. Fastball's low to Marquez, 1-0. The former two-way player Barnett has featured only on the mound this year. This is his 12th appearance in his first go-around as a PO in Lake Elsinore. Is 1-0. Marquez fouls it back behind home plate, 1-1. To this point on the season, he's 0-1 with a 15.58 ERA. Through 8 2/3 innings, he's surrendered 10 hits, leading to 16 runs, 15 earned. Command has eluded him to this point, 18 walks, 10 strikeouts. He looks back at McGill ahead of the 1-1. Marquez sends a towering fly ball down the line and right. Lott races over towards the track, heading to the divider. Did he make the catch? Still waiting for a signal from the umpires. He did not. It's a foul ball despite his best efforts. It trickled out of his glove onto the staircase next to the berm where a couple of kids try to locate it. If that ball had stayed fair, in all likelihood, it would have just hit off the wall. It still would have scored McGill, but it wouldn't have been close to a home run. Instead, Marquez has a foul ball to put him behind 1-2. Barnett whips it home. Marquez fouls it off the fists above the on-deck batter, Linares. Johnny would be next. And if it gets to that point, he would be the eighth hitter of the inning. He's nodding to a couple of fans as he takes his practice cuts from the left side. Barnett's next one, too. Marquez whiffs on the fastball at 97, strike three. Barnett stops the bleeding at three runs, but Rancho Cucamonga has run away with it. 13-2 at the halfway point at Diamond Stadium of Lake Elsinore. Derek Clark can qualify for the win when we come back on the Quakes Radio Network.
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2: Derek Clark still hasn't won a game as a starter this year, but he's got every opportunity to change that with an 11-run lead today. 13-2 Rancho Cucamonga headed to the bottom of the fifth. Yoibér Ocampo pops the first pitch he sees behind second base. Ángel Márquez plucks it out of the sky. One pitch, one out. Ocampo slammed his bat in frustration after making contact. He did not miss the barrel by much. But instead of a big swing, a P4 opens the bottom of the fifth. Nobody on, one out for Dylan Grego. Clark kicks and fires. Fastball high and outside to him, 1-0. Rancho Cucamonga leads this one by the big sticks. 11 runs separate them from the Storm, 13-2 with one down in the inning. Clark's offer. This ball is roped deep to center. Alvarez gives chase, loses his hat in front of the warning track. He gets there to make the catch. Hayden Alvarez was sprinting into the left center field corner, and yet it still looked effortless in his path to the baseball. Grego is denied extra bases in the deepest part of the ballpark. Two up, two down on just three pitches to turn the lineup card over to Ryan Weidman. Clark turns and comes home. Weidman backs away from an inside fastball, 1-0. He's been the constant thorn in Clark's side today. 2-for-2 with two extra base hits, a triple in the first and a double in the third. Clark comes home. Weidman looks silly chasing an outside changeup, 1-1. 13-2, Rancho Cucamonga on top. Nobody aboard, two out in the bottom of the fifth. Clark offers. Weidman shortens up and fouls it onto the right field concourse, and it zips towards the edge of the berm as a fan wearing a Dodgers sweatshirt tracks it down. Not sure exactly how that works at the ballpark of a Padres affiliate, but do what you want. 1-2. Weidman goes the other way, down the line and right. McGill sprints over into foul territory. He slides and can't come away with it. It's foul. The ball one hops into the Lake Elsinore bullpen, and a flurry of kids swarm over. One ball and two strikes on the center field. Weidman. Clark nods in agreement with Linares. His next 1-2 upcoming. A little low 2-2 to Weidman. I mean, this is still Dodger territory, I believe. We're not too far from Dodger Stadium. The Angels have a big contingency of fans here as well. Clark's break-even toss. Weidman goes the other way and fouls it off. Just past the bullpen onto the berm. In fact, originally the Storm were an Angels affiliate. They've been with the Padres for the last 25 years or so. But their first Cal League championship was a part of the Halo organization. They got Angel fans here too. Another 2-2. Fastball soars above the letters 3-2. You know, by a similar token, the Quakes were once a Padres affiliate. That's where they opened, the 3-2. Weidman deposits this one into the green seats up the first base line. We'll try again. From 1993 to 2000, the Quakes were a part of the Friar faithful, and they won their first Cal League championship as a Padres affiliate. That was in their second year of existence in 1994, one of three to their credit. Another 3-2 offer. Inside to Weidman, ball four. Ryan Weidman continues to be a tough out for Clark. He draws a two-out walk, just the second on Clark's line today, and that keeps the bottom of the fifth alive for Quay Lott. Clark is rapidly approaching 70 pitches. That last toss was his 68th, but he will stay out there with no help behind him in the pen. The pitch. Lott puts this one into straightaway right. McGill camps underneath. No problem. Derek Clark silences the Storm in the bottom of the fifth. The lead remains 11 for the Quakes. 13-2 through five. And it feels like Rancho's not done yet on the Quakes Radio Network.
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2: Jonathan Linares digs in to begin the top of the sixth. The first pitch to him is a fastball low and outside, as the Storm stick with Sean Barnett in his first full inning in relief. Play halts as the bat boy retrieves the loose baseball. It's a 1-0 count to Linares. Barnett's 1-0. Low and in around the back foot, 2-0. The bottom of the order can add to an already gaudy total today for the Quakes. Athaniel Duarte and Felix Morabel to follow with Rancho Cucamonga ahead 13-2. Barnett whips it in. Linares chases the fastball down 2-1. If it's any consolation for the Storm, tomorrow is minor league baseball's designated off day. The 2-1. Off the plate away to Linares, 3-1. And no matter what, ahead of their first game in Visalia, every bullpen arm will have at least one day of rest. Barnett kicks and delivers. Linares goes the other way and pokes it into left center field, base hit. Linares continues to keep his bat hot. The opposite field single opens the top of the sixth. That forces Barnett into the stretch against Athaniel Duarte. 13-2, Rancho Cucamonga on top. And their offense is humming right along in this series finale. Barnett's first pitch is a strike to Duarte, 0-1. And having already used a couple of arms twice in this series, the Storm will gladly use the off day with a big series against Visalia upcoming. The 0-1. Duarte pops it high in the air behind home plate. Ocopio doesn't even shed the mask as he looks this ball into the fifth row of seats. Barnett still, though, may be asked to eat a lot of innings, and in fact, this is his second appearance of the series as well. And I wouldn't be the least bit surprised if they turn to a position player pitcher later on just to save the arms a bit more. Barnett so too. Duarte's late on the heater, strike three. He just rushed it past him at 97 for the first out. Nobody so far has come home for the Quakes. They've scored in each of their first five trips to the plate. A lot of them have crossed early in innings, but Linares stays at first with one out for Felix Morabel. Barnett's delivery in the dirt with the heater, ball one. 13-2, Rancho Cucamonga on top. One on, one out in the top of the sixth as the Quakes look to keep their bats hot. The infield shifts the switch, hitting Morabel to the right side. Barnett's 1-0. Morabel rolls it out to the mound. Barnett collects it underhand to first in time, two away. Linares scampers to second on the 1-3 ground out, and it's up to Hayden Alvarez to bring him in. Just going through the roster of options available later on in the game. The one player the Storm have used as a position player pitcher against the Quakes this year is inactive. Luke Cantwell was placed on the injured list earlier today. Barnett searches for the scoreless frame. His first try to Alvarez is a front door cutter for a strike. 13-2 Rancho Cucamonga. Nobody on, two away. One on, two away in the top of the sixth. Barnett's offer. Alvarez pops it on the right side of the infield. Grego calls for it and makes the catch. It took until the sixth inning, but the Quakes finally finish out a frame without a tally. That's okay, though, when you lead it by 11. 13-2 headed to the sixth, or bottom half of the sixth, on the Quakes Radio Network.
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2: Derek Clark qualified for the win last inning, and he's now three outs away from a quality start. 13-2 Quakes over the Storm. He'll take on the heart of the order, starting with Bradley Fry in the bottom of the sixth. His first toss is a curveball high, 1-0. This isn't uncharted territory for Clark, but an out would constitute his longest start of the season, breaking the record from just over a week ago. The 1-0 to Fry. He turns to the changeup to fool him. And Fry swings right through it, 1-1. As mentioned previously, his longest outing this season worked like a start, but technically it was in relief in Fresno. His 1-1. Fry goes after the changeup at the knees, 1-2. He took over after Trey Gregory Alford was pulled due to the game suspension, and he nearly finished it off. His 1-2 home. Fry chases the outside fastball, strike three. Derek Clark has been racking up the punch-outs today. Through 5 1/3, that's his sixth. Nobody on, one away for Carrington Cross. Clark holds the glove at the belt as he waits for Cross to get into his stance. The lefty lets it go. Slider sails high, 1-0. One more strikeout would actually tie him for his season high, which was also in his last start. He punched out 7 Tower Buzzers hitters in that, no decision. His 1-0. Cross gets the bat going but holds up on a fastball outside, 2-0. 13-2 Rancho Cucamonga has an enormous lead on Lake Elsinore as we head towards the end of the middle frames. Clark comes home. A fastball splits the plate. Cross lets it go, 2-1. There's still no activity just yet in the Rancho Cucamonga bullpen, but they do have a couple of arms walking around. Clark's 2-1. Off the plate away, 3 balls and a strike. As soon as I say that, Jacob Guardado has just stepped on a mound and started throwing out there. Cross back in the right-handed batter's box. Clark's 3-1. Fastball inside to him, ball four. For Derek's standards, he's had issues with control today. This is the first time he's walked 3 batters in a start, but it took him all the way until his 5th, as well as his 7th outing to do so. He's been known as a strike thrower, and he still pounded the zone today, 52 strikes on 78 pitches, and he's staying out there. From the stretch against Truett Madonna. Changeup misses below the zone, 1-0. 13-2 Rancho Cucamonga ahead. Clark still 2 outs away from a quality start. The lefty's delivery. Madonna takes on the outer half, 1-1. In terms of pitches itself, Clark's previous high came in a start 5 innings against San Jose back on the 19th of April. His 1-1. Right on the outer half, 1-2. This is his longest start of the season at 5 1/3 innings. And he's been very good in that stretch, just the 2 runs in the first 2 innings, nothing since. The 1-2 to Madonna. Ground ball to short. Maduro makes a sliding stop, flip to second for one, on to first, double play. Oh my goodness, Kendry Maduro, have yourself an afternoon. He's got the 2 homers, And a web gem adds to an already stellar day. 13-2 Quakes through six at Diamond Stadium of Lake Elsinore. Derek Clark has his quality start, and the offense can continue to back him when we return on the Quakes Radio Network.
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5: 2-1. Quintero blasts this ball deep to left. Bravo on the chase at the track. He looks up. It's long gone. Marlon Quintero feeds the trees, and the solo shot has the Quakes on the board.
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1: Rancho Cucamonga hasn't taken a misstep today. 13-2 through 6. Sean Barnett stays out there for Lake Elsinore, and his first pitch to Lucas Ramirez is a fastball in the dirt, 1-0. Kendry Maduro's been the leading man, but there's been plenty of help to push the Quakes to their 11-run edge in the late frames. Barnett's 1-0. Ramirez skies this one to straightaway left. Westenberg gets underneath and puts it away. Ramirez was one of those big bats to help him out. He had reached in three of his first four plate appearances before that flyout. Nobody on, one away. Here comes the aforementioned Maduro. Barnett's been looking sharp in his relief outing. His first pitch is a fastball that speeds Maduro's bat up. Nothing in one. To this point, both of his hits have been home runs to identical parts of the ballpark. Barnett's 0-1. Maduro's late on another heater at 98, 0-2. In fact, all three Rancho Cucamonga home runs have been to center field or thereabouts, somewhere between the batter's eye and the right center field scoreboard. Barnett's 0-2 home. Maduro skies this one to right. Lott backs up to the track, but he's got enough room to make the catch. Barnett jammed Maduro just enough to induce a flyout. Two up, two down through the air. Barnett's inning eating could go a long way for Lake Elsinore as they get set to face Visalia on Tuesday. And I'm sure the members of the pitching staff will be very thankful for that. The first try to Johnny McGill is a fastball low and in, 1-0. Barnett's through two full. That matches Rorty Mejia for the longest outing by a Lake Elsinore pitcher today. His 1-0 on the way. Barnett takes a fastball over the other batter's box. McGill moves ahead, 2-0. 13-2, Rancho Cucamonga leads it. They scored in each of their first five trips to the plate, but their offense has cooled down since. Barnett comes home. Low to McGill with another fastball, 3-0. A walk would give Marlon Quintero another chance to bat with a runner aboard. Already five RBIs to his credit on a single in the first and a double in the fourth. Barnett's 3-0. McGill takes the whole way on a fastball low, ball four. Johnny McGill draws his third walk today. That forces Barnett into the stretch against Q. Well, that's a big walk for McGill. He now has 31 on the campaign and his first three-walk game of the season. He adjusts his sliding mitt as he takes his lead at first. Barnett offers. Slider goes upstairs to Quintero, 1-0. 13-2, Rancho Cucamonga in the lead on this Sunday matinee in the Inland Empire. McGill takes his lead well past the cut of the grass, the 1-0. Fastball off the plate away to Quintero, 2-0. The only Rancho Cucamonga player other than McGill with a three-walk game this year is Gabriel Davalio. And he has two of them to his credit, both of them coming last week against Ontario in losses. Barnett's 2-0. Quintero drills it over the leaping fry and towards the corner and left. McGill on the move for third. He gets there easily. The throw goes to second. The ball pops in and out of Grego's glove, and Quintero dives in safely. A good throw would have had him dead to rights, but an in-between hop gets the better of Grego. And Q has his second two-bagger today. Runners now stand at second and third with two outs for Anyelo Marquez. Barnett's in danger of surrendering his first run today following the completion of his second relief inning. The righty deals. Marquez rolls it to short. Grego scoops it up. Throw to first in time. Crisis averted for the Storm. The two-out rally doesn't result in any runs for Rancho, but they're happy with an 11-run lead, nine defensive outs away from a win. 13-2 through 6.5 at Diamond Stadium of Lake Elsinore. The fans will get up and sing as we head to break on the Quakes Radio Network.
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1: After six stellar innings, Derek Clark makes way. Jacob Guardado takes over on the hill in the bottom of the seventh. His first pitch to Jorge Quintana is a fastball away, 1-0. Quintana, a switch hitter, bats from the left side today following the first Morongo pitching change of the afternoon. 13-2 Rancho Cucamonga, Guardado's 0-1. Fastball clips the low outside corner, 0-2. Quintana, Westenberg, and Ocopio, Guardado's first assignment today. The right-hander goes to work, his 0-2. Quintana chases above the letters, strike three. Guardado gets him to extend on the fastball and three pitches into his outing. He's got the K. Nobody on, one out for Connor Westenberg. With that, Derek Clark closes out his first quality start of the season, his longest start to date, and he finished just one out shy of his longest outing. Guardado whips and fires. Westenberg goes the other way, deep to right. McGill towards the track, reaches out. It's off the edge of his glove and hits off the wall. Westenberg loses his helmet as he coasts into second with a one-out double. Connor Westenberg picks up the two-bagger. Lake Elsinore's first hit since Ryan Weidman's double in the third inning. Westenberg's got a lot of speed to burn at second, too, but with an 11-run deficit, I don't think the Storm will be eager to put him in motion. One on, one out for Yoibero Ocopio. Guardado delivers. Fastball low and outside, 1-0. Two runs on four hits, one error for Lake Elsinore today. 13 runs on 12 hits, no errors for the Quakes in search of a series finale victory. Guardado takes his time as 1-0. Ocopio fouls it off the fists behind home plate, 1-1. What's crazy to think about is all four of Lake Elsinore's hits have gone for extra bases, and neither have resulted in an RBI. In fact, they don't have an RBI hit today in any capacity. Guardado looks back at second, the 1-1. Ocopio fouls it off his catching counterpart, Linares, 1-2. Bradley Fry drove home their first run on a sacrifice fly in the first inning. Quintana's RBI groundout did the trick in the second, and that's been it. Linares sets up low. Guardado looks back at the runner, the 1-2. Curveball hits him. Okopio will take his base. At bare minimum, that sets up the possibility of an inning-ending double play ball. Westenberg holds at second. Okopio occupies first, one down for Dylan Grego. A switch hitter in his own right. Grego bats from the left side for the first time today, facing the right-handed reliever. Guardado looks back at second. He comes home. Ground ball to first. Duarte plays it on a hop. Throw to second for one. On to first. It pulls Duarte off the bag, but he gets the tag down. Double play. 3-6-3 go the Quakes infield, and they leave the field to a chorus of boos from the Lake Elsinore fans. They don't like the call, but the inning ends regardless. Guardado throws up a zero. 13-2 Rancho Cucamonga through seven innings on the Quakes Radio Network.
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1: Sean Barnett's productive relief outing is over after 2 1/3 scoreless frames. And on comes the first lefty of the day for Lake Elsinore in Cal Reel. He makes his first appearance of the series in the top of the eighth with the Rancho Cucamonga Quakes leading 13-2. And he'll take on the bottom of the order. Jonathan Linares, Athaniel Duarte, and Felix Morabel in the top of the eighth. Ryan Zimmerman with you on the Quakes Radio Network. It's been a fun one on this Sunday, and despite Rancho Cucamonga losing the series, they will go out on a high note, barring the comeback of all comebacks over the final two frames. Real sets up shop on the third base side of the rubber. He comes home to Linares. Fastball forces him to move his back foot out of the way, 1-0. Linares, a switch hitter, takes his first at-bat from the right side today against the new southpaw. Real looks in the pitch. Linares ropes it foul just shy of the Rancho Cucamonga bullpen in left field. Real was called for a pitch clock.

Linares, ball four. It's an inauspicious start to the afternoon for Real. He puts the first man he faces on first base. Linares is aboard on his second walk. Real will turn to the stretch against Ethaniel Duarte. 13-2, Rancho Cucamonga leads it by 11. They may just be searching for the exclamation point to cap off this dominant day. Linares is on held at first. Real offers. Fastball inside to Duarte, 1-0. Well, it's been smooth sailing for Real in single-A action to this point. 3 2/3 innings under his belt. Hasn't allowed a run on two hits. 3 walks, 7 strikeouts for the 6'4" lefty. His 1-1 off the plate away, 2-1. This game firmly in hand, Linares gets to take as long of a lead as he'd like. Real's pitch, low to Duarte, 3 balls in the count. The scoreboard shows 3-1, should be 3-0, I believe. Real takes a breath, his delivery, right on the inner half, that's a strike. I'll just go with what the scoreboard's saying, although I believe it should be 3-1. It is 3-2. The payoff toss doesn't matter. It's inside, ball four. Just one of those days for everybody involved, I guess. We've been at the park for a while. Even so, this game is projecting to finish in under 3 hours. 2 straight walks open the inning. Real's got his work cut out for him with Felix Morabell up from the right side. The lefty pumps in a strike to get him started, 0-1. 13-2, Rancho Cucamonga. Back-to-back walks open the top of the eighth as they hunt for more offense. Real looks back at Linares, the 0-1. Morabell fouls it to the net, 0-2. Every Rancho Cucamonga batter has reached base at least once today, with the exception of Morabell. 0-for-4 to begin the afternoon. 1 flyout, 3 groundouts for the third baseman. The 0-2 to him. Right on the edge of the zone, strike three. I think the count confused home plate umpire Elena Giorgio. She just gave a normal strike call rather than the exaggerated strike three, but Morabell knew he was rung up. Following the 2 walks, Real strikes Morabell out back to the top of the order with 1 away. Real checks in on Linares before coming home. Curveball away starts Alvarez off 1-0. Rancho Cucamonga's in the driver's seat, and they're coasting to the finish line. 13-2 in the top of the eighth. They're on the hunt for their second win of this series. The 1-0. Alvarez drills this deep to right. Lot back towards the track at the wall. It hits off the wall and takes a favorable bounce. Linares had to wait for that ball to drop. It takes him a while to score. Throw to second, not in time. Alvarez slides in safely. Duarte into third as well. Put one more run on the board for the Quakes. It's 14-2. Both base runners held initially waiting to see if Lott had enough room to make the catch. And perhaps a favorable bounce is what allowed Linares to cross. Runners now stand at second and third, one down for Lucas Ramirez. Real cocks and fires. Fastball up and in, 1-0. The runs just keep on flowing for the Quakes. They're not too far away from meeting their previous season high, which they set in Lake Elsinore. Real's 1-0. The curveball gets Ramirez to take, 1-1. In fact, that came in their first game against the Storm this year, all the way back on April 7th. Real's 1-1.

0: Curveball misses inside, 2-1. That was their fourth win of the season after starting the season 4-0. And to this point, that's their longest win streak of the year. Reels 2-1. Fastball hits Ramirez on the head, and he goes sprawling to the dirt. Thankfully, he looks to be okay. First base coach Deonner Navarro walks towards him just to make sure. Ramirez is crouching over in pain. Athletic trainer Masa Koyanagi is waiting on the top step. Elena Giorgio is in the area just to make sure Ramirez is good to continue. He grabs his batting helmet, waves off Koyanagi, and he's on his way to first. The fans that have stuck around at Diamond Stadium of Lake Elsinore give him a round of applause as he takes his base. They're now loaded for Kendry Maduro. Duarte is at third, Alvarez at second, Ramirez at first with one run already in, one out in the top of the eighth. This is Reels jam to work out of. The lefty comes home. Fastball on the inside edge to Maduro, 0-1. 14-2, Quakes have a 12-run lead and a chance to top their previous runs high in a game. The 0-1, right at the knees, nothing in two. They have scored in double figures since their 16th spot against the Storm to start the first series. And that actually came in their last series finale. They hung 10 on the tower buzzers to earn a split. The 0-2. Maduro grounds it foul of third. That had Duarte hitting the deck. Thankfully, he avoids the flight path, and he pops right back up into his leadoff at third. Ramirez at first. Alvarez at second with every base occupied. Still an 0-2 count on Maduro. The lefty offers. Maduro chases out of the zone, strike three. Real finds the magic pitch to put Maduro away. He just needs to get through Johnny McGill to leave the bases loaded. 14-2, Rancho Cucamonga on top. One run already home in this inning on the Hayden Alvarez opposite field double. Lefty on lefty matchup, Real deals. Slider away, 1-0. McGill drew his third walk of the game in his last plate appearance. That came against Sean Barnett. He has a chance to do something that no Rancho Cucamonga player has done this year, and that's walk four times in a game. 1-0. Right on the outer edge, 1-1. Walks are a big part of his game. He's been this team's best and brightest when it comes to just getting on base. Real shrugs is 1-1. Right at the knees with a curveball, 1-2. His on-base percentage coming into today's action was already above 400, and that has only moved higher since. Barnett takes his time as he goes through the signs with Ocopio. His 1-2. McGill goes the other way down the line and left. That drops. Duarte scores. Alvarez in behind him. The throw goes to third. Ramirez is tagged out. Alvarez did score first. It goes down as a two-run single. But the base-running mistake closes out the top of the eighth. Two runs come home on the play. Three conclude the inning. 16-2 Quakes headed to the bottom of the eighth on the Quakes Radio Network.
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0: Niccolo Pinazzi inherits a 13-run lead in the bottom of the eighth. Manager Dave Stapleton makes his second Morongo pitching change of the afternoon. 16-3 Rancho Cucamonga on top. Pinazzi will take on the top of the Lake Elsinore order, starting with Ryan Weidman. The lefty's pitch, ground ball to short. Maduro can't get to it. It's into left field, base hit. Ryan Weidman has been the ever-present threat at the top of the Storm order today. He's reached in all four plate appearances. The single has him 3-for-3. Well, as for Jacob Guardado, his day comes to an end after a scoreless seventh, capped off by a 3-6-3 double play. And he hands the baton over to the southpaw Pinazzi in his 13th single-A outing this year. His first pitch to Quay Lott is a fastball low and away, 1-0. At this level, he's 1-0 with a 1.98 ERA, 2-for-2 in save opportunities through 13 and two-thirds innings. The lefty from the stretch. Lott fouls a fastball into Linares's glove, 1-1. To this point, he's allowed just 4 runs, 3 earned on 13 hits, 7 walks, 20 strikeouts. Pinazzi offers. Lott watches a fastball low and away, 2-1. And as mentioned, he's both 1-0 at the AAA and Single-A levels this year. He did make one AAA outing for the Salt Lake Bees a couple weeks back. His 2-1. Lott chases the back foot slider, 2-2. He's been a high-leverage lefty for this Rancho Cucamonga squad in his return to affiliated baseball. The break-even toss. Lott grounds it to short. Maduro scoops it up, flipped to second for one on the first double play. Kendry Maduro has been a vacuum at shortstop today. He kicks off another double play turn, and the base paths are erased. 6-4-3 it goes. Two down in the bottom of the eighth. Bradley Fry hits with nobody on. Pinazzi shakes out his jersey as he comes set. He's back in the windup. Fry looks at a slider that kicks away from Linares, 1-0. As I've mentioned before, Pinazzi spent the last two seasons pitching in the MLB Partner League system in three different stops. Here's 1-0. Fastball up and away, 2-0. In 2024, he got his start in the American Association of Professional Baseball, spending time with both the Kansas City Monarchs and Gary South Shore Railcats. The lefty's 2-0. Fry takes a slider at the bottom of the zone, 2-1. Shout out to those two squads. Their opening day was just a couple of days ago. All 12 teams across the American Association started their 100-game season. Best of luck to all of them. Pinazzi's 2-1 offering. On the outside edge, 2-2. He ended the 2024 campaign, Pinazzi, with the Idaho Falls Chuckers in the Pioneer League, and he also spent the entire 2025 campaign there. His 2-2 home. Fry chops it foul of third and stays alive. Their opening day is right around the corner. The Pioneer League is the last of the four MLB partner leagues to start. It's been the case ever since they joined those ranks a couple of years ago. Another 2-2. Fry fists it out into right. That drops in front of McGill. Base hit. Fry secures his first hit today. That extends the eighth for Carrington Cross. Rancho Cucamonga has a healthy edge over the Lake Elsinore Storm on this Sunday afternoon. Panazzi back in the stretch. He gets Cross to spin around like a top on a back foot slider, nothing in one. Well, speaking of those Chuckers, they actually open the season on Tuesday. They're taking on the Billings Mustangs. His 0-1. Line shot to second. Marquez can't get a glove to it. It's into center field. Fry holds up at second. Cross extends the inning with another two-out knock. Well, at least for Lake Elsinore, this is some positive momentum going into their series against Visalia on Tuesday. They've already snatched a series win, taking four of the first five from Rancho Cucamonga. And they'll end this week with a two-game lead for first in the division. Panazzi deals. Low and in to Madonna, 1-0. He's also been a tough out for the Quakes today, Truett Madonna. A triple and a walk on his line today. Panazzi shrugs the 1-0. Madonna chases in the dirt, 1-1. Well, the Pioneer League is an interesting case in terms of MLB partner leagues in that up until 2020, that was the highest level of rookie ball. You had the leagues and the complexes, and they were considered rookie advanced. Panazzi comes home with the 1-1. Madonna flies it deep in the air to left. Ramirez races towards the track. It's over his head and kicks off the wall. Fry scores. Here comes Cross. And it's a two-out, two-run double for Truett Madonna. The Quakes still lead this one by 12, but the Storm will have some positive tape to look back on after today's proceedings. It's 16-4. Panazzi had a clear pathway out of this outing. The bases were empty with two outs, but three straight knocks have resulted in a two spot. Madonna stands at second as Lake Elsinore turns to a pinch hitter in Jose Verdugo. Jorge Quintana's day is done. He exits with an RBI to his credit. Panazzi has to focus up against the new entrant. Here he comes. Fastball high and outside. That draws a check swing and nothing more. 1-0. Truett Madonna stands on second following his two-run double. Rancho Cucamonga still leads this one by 12, 16-4. The score as we speak in the bottom of the eighth. Panazzi steps off ahead of the 1-0. Well, as for Madonna, he now has two run doubles in each of the last two games, although this one a lot less consequential than his last. The 1-0 to Verdugo. He fouls it off behind home plate, 1-1. He opened the scoring doing just that against Trey Gregory Alford last night. Those were the only two runs the starter surrendered in a no decision. The Nazis ready, the 1-1. Curveball right at the knees, 1-2. Verdugo, in all likelihood, will slot in at shortstop in the top of the ninth. And he'll form the double play pairing with Dylan Grego the rest of the way. Panazzi deals. Verdugo chases the high fastball, strike three. The Storm strike for two. But it's just a drop in the bucket against the Quakes through eight at Diamond Stadium of Lake Elsinore. 16-4 headed to the final frame on the Quakes Radio Network.
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0: Blake Elsinore makes a couple of changes heading to the top of the ninth, and the highest profile of which is Carrington Cross. He moves over from first base to pitch, and Blake Elsinore will use a position player pitcher the rest of the way. Ty Harvey takes his place at first base as Truett Madonna departs the lineup. Blake Elsinore forfeits the designated hitter the rest of the way, although I don't think that'll matter all too much. 16-4, Rancho Cucamonga on top. Marlon Quintero, Anulo Marquez, and Jonathan Linares will face Cross. As expected, Jose Verdugo takes over for Jorge Quintana after pinch hitting for him. It's a straight swap, shortstop for shortstop. Cross heads to the mound, his first pitch. Quintero takes the slow-mo ball on the inside edge, nothing and one. Usually my pitch tracking ability goes out the window in these scenarios. 1-0, Quintero drills it foul over the roof down the left field line. Nothing and two to the designated hitter, having himself an outstanding day. Five RBIs to his credit. 0-2, Quintero lines it into center. Weidman in pursuit. He's got it. Well, Quintero, after five driven in and two doubles, his day ends with hard contact. Go figure. The bases are empty. One down for Anulo Marquez. Cross delivers. Marquez flails at a 58-mile-an-hour offering, 0-1. That'll rile up the crowd in need of something to cheer about today. The 0-1 in the dirt. One ball, one strike on Marquez. 16-4, Rancho Cucamonga. They have this one in the bag. 1-1, line shot to second. Grego can't make a play on it. It's into right field, base hit. We'll see if that gets Marquez's bat going. He's got his first hit today, and with a big series coming up against Fresno, you know the Quakes would love to have his bat right. He's on first, fidgeting with his sliding mitt, one down for Jonathan Linares. Crosses pitch, high and outside, 1-0. Well, this is a momentous occasion for Cross. It's his professional pitching debut, 1-0. Linares skies it into foul ground left side. Fry ranges over towards the divider. He's got it. Cross gets Linares to pop out for the second out. Normally, it's always a fun occasion watching position players pitch. You normally know when you come into a game it's already been decided and there's virtually no pressure on you. Here comes Athaniel Duarte. He takes a first pitch, 52-mile-an-hour, strike one. 16-4, Rancho Cucamonga. They've got, at this point, a 12-run lead to protect with three outs left to get. 0-1. Outside to Duarte. Ocopio has to slide to reel it in, 1-1. I'd have to think it's normally a race to the manager whenever he calls for one. 1-1. This ball is raked out to left. Westenberg gives chase. He's got it belt high. Well, unless Rancho Cucamonga lets a 12-run lead slip, Carrington Cross's ERA for the season will stay at 0.0. Three outs separate the Quakes from a win. when we come back on the Quakes Radio Network.
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0: Fulton Lockhart will get his work in with a 12-run lead to protect. And if he can finish this one off, Rancho Cucamonga will return home with a win at their backs. The fans do the YMCA in the crowd as they hope to spur the storm on. 16-4 Quakes. Lockhart will go against 7, 8, and 9 in the order. Connor Westenberg, Yoiber Okopio, and Dylan Grego to finish off what would be their second win of the series. Ryan Zimmerman with you on the Quakes Radio Network. It's been a frustrating series at times for the Quakes, but after their offense went stagnant over the last couple of games, they've righted the ship on this Sunday afternoon, and they'll take some momentum with them into a big series against Fresno starting on Tuesday. Westenberg heads to the batter's box as Lockhart takes the hill for the second time in this series. The righty sets, Lockhart deals. Westenberg checks his swing and fouls off a dribbler to his own dugout on the first base side. Well, I made this pun the last time he pitched, but Fulton Lockhart has been locked down at the back of the Rancho Cucamonga bullpen this season. Set at the belt, his 0-1. Westenberg looks at a fastball high and tight, 1-1. Lockhart is tied with Jacob Guardado for the team lead in saves. They both have three. He's 1-1 with a 2.35 ERA in 13 appearances. Lockhart's 1-1. Westenberg grounds it to third. Morabel takes it, throw across the diamond, out of Duarte's reach and into foul ground. Westenberg heads for second. He's in there without a throw. What looked like a routine ground out turns into a runner in scoring position. Westenberg's aboard to start the ninth on the error. Even when he doesn't collect hits, he causes chaos. He's got a lot of speed, and that forced Morabel to rush his mechanics, and he bounced the throw to first. Westenberg can give these Lake Elsinore fans a little bit more to smile about if he can score. Lockhart has to work around the error. His first pitch to Yoiber Okopio. Line shot, foul a third, nothing and one. On the season, through 15 and a third innings, he's allowed just four runs, all earned on three hits. He's been a strikeout merchant. 11 walks to 23 Ks and a whip of 0.91. The fans chant, "Let's go Storm," in the lower bowl, the 0-1. Okopio drills it deep to the corner and left. If it's fair, it's gone. This one is gone. Yoiber Okopio takes Lockhart deep. And the deficit is down to 10 for Lake Elsinore. 16-6 Rancho. Well, even on a day where Rancho Cucamonga has a lopsided lead, Lake Elsinore still doesn't go down without a fight. Only one of those runs will go as earned on Lockhart's line. And he still has three more outs to get in the bottom of the ninth. In steps Dylan Grego, the first pitch to him, fouls it off, nothing and one. With this game ultimately decided, Lake Elsinore will make another offensive substitution. Ryan Weidman's day is done. George Bilecki has grabbed a bat to hit for him. He's on deck. Lockhart resets the 0-1. Grego flies it high in the air to left center. Alvarez and Ramirez in the area. The left fielder will take it for the first out. The Yoibert Okopio home run will have a negative effect on Lockhart's ERA, the one run earned against it. But in terms of the overall game, it's just a blip on the radar for the Quakes. They're up 16-6, two in, none on, one out in the bottom of the ninth. And here comes the pinch hitter, Bilecki. Lockhart will take him on from the windup, the power-hitting left-handed bat. Fulton wipes the sweat off his brow as Bilecki digs in. Lockhart ready, here he comes. Bilecki chases the outside changeup 0-1. Because the Storm are wearing their camo military appreciation uniform, sometimes the numbers get a little misaligned and Bilecki is not wearing his normal number. Lockhart's 0-1. Bilecki looks at a slider just off the outside edge, 1-1. Normally he's number one, he's got 15 on his back today. He's not the only Storm player to have to deal with that. Lockhart holds the glove at the belt from the windup, the 1-1. Bilecki checks his swing on a fastball that finds the low outside corner, 1-2. Carrington Cross is normally number 20, but today's two-way star is wearing number 37. Lockhart takes a breath, is 1-2. Low and inside to Bilecki, 2-2. Well, as for Ryan Weidman, a perfect day comes to a close. He reached in all four of his plate appearances, 3-for-3 with both a triple and a double. Lockhart has an even count, his 2-2. Bilecki takes a little below the knees, ball three. Lockhart adjusts his red sleeves on his undershirt. Linares gives a low target. The payoff pitch to Bilecki. He fouls it off over the left field concourse. We'll try once more. Lockhart will try again in pitch number 7 of this duel. Another 3-2. Outside, ball four. Bilecki comes off the bench to draw the walk. Make it 3 base runners and 4 batters to open the final frame for the Storm. Lockhart will have to go back to the stretch to face Trey Lott. Unchecked lead at first for Bilecki. The first try to Lott is a fastball in the dirt. Linares has to backhand it to hold the base runner. 16-6 Rancho Cucamonga. But Lake Elsinore is not making things easy in the bottom of the ninth. The 1-0. Lott's late on a 98-mile-an-hour fastball, 1-1. Lott to this point, 0-for-4, 2 strikeouts and a double play to wipe away in this AB. Lockhart looks in, the 1-1 offering. Lott can't catch up to another high 90s fastball, 1-2. Lockhart looks like he's pitching angry in search of the final two outs. Bielecki takes his lead to the cut of the grass at first. Duarte plays behind him over there, the 1-2. Fastball inside, that caught a piece of him. Lockhart lets Lott off the hook with the hit batsman. He's not too happy with Linares about something, and the two will talk things out at the base of the mound. The Storm are mounting a rally in the bottom of the ninth with a chance to cut the deficit down to single digits. Bielecki's over at second. Lott at first, both reached without having to swing the bat. And following Yoibert Okopio's two-run home run a few batters ago, the Storm have something brewing with back-to-back innings with two runs. Here comes Bradley Fry to try and add on. Lockhart's pitch. Big whiff on a 97-mile-an-hour fastball, 0-1. 16-6, Rancho Cucamonga. The final two outs today have been elusive for Fulton Lockhart. Both runners take big leads, not being held, the 0-1. A slider sails high, 1-1. It was Fry's single that started the two-run rally last inning. Panazzi executed his pitch, but Fry just fisted it the other way into right field to set the wheels in motion. Lockhart's 1-1. Fry tips it foul towards the Rancho Cucamonga dugout, 1-2. Well, one thing to mention that may or may not be of importance, but Truett Madonna is out of the game. When Carrington Cross came in to pitch, Lake Elsinore forfeited the designated hitter, so Ty Harvey will bat in his place. He's in the hole. The 1-2. Fry chases out of the zone. Strike three. Lockhart got him to flail on the slider, and the Storm are down to their final out. Carrington Cross is the final hope today for Lake Elsinore. Started today at first base. The PA announcer just introduced him as the pitcher. It's kind of how this game is going. Lockhart offers. Fastball low to Cross. He checked his swing on it and held up, 1-0. 16-6 Rancho Cucamonga. Five in the first, one in the second, one in the third, three in both the fourth and fifth, and another three in the eighth have made this one comfortable. Both runners lead off the 0-1. Cross waves at a high 90s fastball, and the Storm are down to their final strike. Lockhart eyes the sign from Linares. Here's the 1-1. Fisted fly ball. It's into left field, base hit, and it rolls into the gap. Bielecki's in to score. Lott up to third. Cross extends the game with a two-out double. Well, there goes the double-digit win for the Quakes. But in the grand scheme of things, all that matters is that they've scored more than Lake Elsinore today. Two runners stand in scoring position in the midst of a three-run ninth as Ty Harvey grabs a bat to swing it for the first time today. ...16-7 Rancho Cucamonga. Lots at third, Cross at second for the first baseman Harvey. Lockhart offers. Sliders outside, 1-0. Well, as for Cross, make it hits in each of his last two at-bats. He's reached in each of the last three to keep this game going. Lockhart looks over at Lott, the 1-0. Low to Harvey, 2-0. Well, Lake Elsinore has nearly batted around in the bottom of the ninth. Connor Westenberg, who led it off, is currently in the hole. Lockhart checks in on Lott, his 2-0 to Harvey. Big swing and a miss. Lockhart beats him with the fastball, 2-1. Rancho Cucamonga still leads this one by 9. 16-7 the score with one out to get in the ninth. The 2-1 offering. Harvey looks at a fastball down, 3-1. A walk would load the bases with Jose Verdugo in the on-deck circle. Lockhart ready. Here's the 3-1. Fastball inside. That brushes Harvey back. He'll take his base. The fans boo at where that pitch ended. Clearly unintentional with one out left to get. Lockhart's clearly frustrated, and manager Dave Stapleton won't help with that. He's headed to the mound to remove him. Today's been a rare clunker for Fulton Lockhart, and the Quakes will enlist the help of one more reliever to get the last out. The Morongo pitching change sends us to break with Lake Elsinore rallying late. They've brought home 3 runs in the bottom of the ninth, and they have the bases loaded with 2 outs. But Rancho Cucamonga still leads this one comfortably. 16-7 when we come back on the Quakes Radio Network.
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0: The Quakes didn't expect to need a Morongo pitching change to close out the bottom of the ninth, but that's exactly where we're headed. Yoelvin Reyes is on to get the final out, and he'll do so inheriting the bases loaded. 2 runs came across on the Yoibear Okopio home run to get it started. Carrington Cross drove home 1 more on a double. He stands at second. Lott at third. Ty Harvey at first for Jose Verdugo. 16-7 Rancho Cucamonga. The odds are still stacked against Lake Elsinore, but they are putting up quite a fight. Reyes's pitch. Verdugo checks his swing on a fastball inside, 1-0. Verdugo entered as a pinch hitter for Jorge Quintana in the eighth and struck out in his lone at-bat to this point, but he'll get another shot. The lefty's 1-0. Verdugo pops this sky high into foul ground left side. Linares over. Morabel calls for it. He's got it. Quakes win. Rancho Cucamonga brought the big sticks with him to Diamond Stadium of Lake Elsinore for this series finale, and that helped withstand the late storm surge. 16-7, your final today. Rancho Cucamonga grabs a win to salvage the series finale. The Quakes had not been at their sharpest offensively throughout this series, but they end it with a bang, and they'll take a little momentum with them back to Morongo Field on Tuesday to face the Fresno Grizzlies. As the players go through the handshake line, we'll send it to break, and we'll have a more positive postgame show when we come back. 16-7, Rancho Cucamonga gets the job today. We'll be right back on the Quakes Radio Network.